deep. I think my hair stopped growing, or is it me? I called Phil a couple times, he's probably sick of me. He said go easy on yourself, but what does that even mean? Sounds like good advice, but I just can't hear it right now.

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6: From the GBC newsroom at 7. More than £252 million were collected in corporate tax in the last financial year. The Financial Services Minister told Parliament that gaming, betting and insurance companies contributed over £170 million of that total. The government has rejected criticism from the opposition that Gibraltar's proposed residency rules are anti-British, anti-business or anti-growth. The Chief Minister says the measures are designed to ensure residency is linked to employment, contribution and the protection of public services. And an unnamed law firm has been fined £5,000 by the Legal Services Regulatory Authority. The firm was found to have a moderate level of effectiveness in its compliance with anti-money laundering and counter-terrorist financing requirements. Your weather, hot and sunny, highs of 30. That's the latest. I'm Robin Shepherd-Capurra.
7: BBC News with David Harper. Venezuela's health minister says at least 235 people are now known to have died in Wednesday's powerful back-to-back earthquakes, but large numbers of people are still unaccounted for as rescue teams try to find survivors in the rubble of collapsed buildings. Dr. Pedro Javier Fernandez, who is involved in the humanitarian effort, told the BBC Venezuela faced huge challenges to respond to the crisis.
8: We have to remember that Venezuela is in the context of a humanitarian complex emergency. All our hospitals lack supplies, lack medicines. Now, with this tragedy, the emergency is even bigger and it's more difficult to face than in other countries.
7: The US military says it's sending two naval vessels and aircraft, including transport planes, to help with relief efforts in the aftermath of the Venezuelan quakes. It's part of an international response that's seen specialist rescue teams arrive from countries including the US, Mexico, the Dominican Republic, Spain and Qatar. The UN humanitarian chief, Tom Fletcher, told the BBC that his organisation is coordinating the global response.
9: We're in it for the long haul. We've got to save as many people as we can, pull them from the rubble, and then we start the really difficult job of helping them rebuild their lives, getting them medical treatment, food, water, shelter. We know how to do this. We've got really strong, experienced teams. Tomorrow will be another long day. Tonight will be another long night. But every single minute, every single hour counts.
7: King Charles has become the first British monarch to publish his tax bill. He paid $17 million on his private income in the tax year to April last year. In total, Charles has paid some $40 million in tax since becoming king in 2022. Separately, it's been revealed that King Charles and Queen Camilla will not move into Buckingham Palace when a refurbishment that's already cost $430 million is completed next year. Here's our senior royal correspondent, Daniela Ralph.
10: It will be the first time that a monarch has not permanently resided at Buckingham Palace since the reign of Queen Victoria. So it is a really significant moment. But Buckingham Palace will remain very much monarchy HQ, and the business of royalty will still be focused in the building. So there'll be grand events, state dinners, banquets at Buckingham Palace. It's just the King and the Queen will not permanently live there.
7: A former high-ranking official in Ukraine's security service has been convicted of treason and sentenced to life in prison for passing information to Russia. Ukraine's chief prosecutor said Colonel Dmytro Kozyura was responsible for counter-terrorism activities and was paid by Moscow to pass on state secrets. These included information about the effects of missile strikes on Kyiv, the location of security service and military units, and information on casualties. Prosecutor said Mr. Kozyura had been recruited by Russia 8 years ago, but he'd become an active agent following Russia's full-scale invasion of Ukraine. BBC News.
11: Good morning and happy Friday. It's 4 minutes past seven. Hope you're having a lovely start to your morning. Stefan and Robin with you on The Breakfast Show. Music from Jimin on the way very shortly, chatting about today's day of the year. All about something that keeps things very cool. More on that right now. Milky and more grab.

0: It's Jim and it's Who, it's Radio Gibraltar, it's 7:10. Hope you're having a lovely start to your Friday morning, the 26th of June. We have got there indeed. What are your plans for the weekend? Have you got anything lined up? It would be great to hear from you this morning. As usual, I know we say this every Friday, loads of stuff happening around Jib. Pride tomorrow, of course, big shout out to that. Should be another fun day there around town. England playing Panama tomorrow evening as well. I know there'll be plenty of people out and about for that last group game. I think it's the first England game that we'll be going out to watch it together as well, Robin. So
1: yeah, looking forward to it, man.
0: Yeah.
1: Honestly, I think I'm more excited about the calamari frito than I am. Honestly, I've been looking forward to those all week.
0: To be fair, I mean,
1: it got mentioned earlier this week, didn't it? I can't remember in what context we mentioned calamari.
0: Yeah.
1: Few days ago, and I was like, oh man,
0: food's always coming up, isn't it?
1: There's certain foods that once they get mentioned, like, I just can't rest until they're in my belly. Pizza one of them, calamari is another.
0: And that will happen only, what, about 36 odd hours to go until you can get those calamari. Today is World Refrigeration Day, by the way, speaking of food, with the temperatures continuing to be pretty high this week. A top temperature of 30, I heard you
1: 30,
0: say?
1: 30, yeah.
0: 30 today?
1: Yeah. 28 on Wednesday, 29 yeah. yesterday, Thursday, 30 today.
0: Well, if it keeps on going up by one, we'll be pretty...
1: Next week could be tricky.
0: Yeah. But yeah, sometimes I wish my fridge were big enough to fit in it, just for a bit. Plus, if your big were big enough to fit in it, you'd be a lot closer to those little mini cheddar cathedral cheeses that I love, wouldn't you? You'd just be able to put your hand in every so often and just get some.
1: If you could fit in your fridge, I'm just wondering, like, which shelf you'd choose for the night?
0: I'd probably choose the middle shelf, probably quite comfortable.
1: Is that what, cheese and ham and stuff?
0: Yeah. Yeah.
1: Yeah. I was going to go bottom shelf, but all that meat's raw, so you can't really touch that. But then there is the fruit and veg. That'd probably be the healthiest one. Top shelf is like the beer and the...
0: Yeah, imagine sleeping on top of celery, though. That wouldn't be fun, would it?
1: That would not be fun.
0: No. The fridge, well, the first home fridge anyway, invented back in 1913. I mean, a monumental invention, really, when you think about it. Permanently transformed human civilization, really, in many ways. It replaced moldy, leaking ice boxes, eliminated the constant threat of foodborne illnesses, allowed societies to safely store perishables, and allowed global food distribution as well as a result. So it's absolutely huge, the invention of the first home fridge. So thank you to Frederick William Wolfe Jr. for that, which is a great name as well.
1: Fantastic. One of these sort of more understated but great inventions,
0: yeah.
1: Not of that sort of century.
0: Definitely. 7:12, World Refrigeration Day. Take a look at your fridge right now for your home. What's the oldest thing in it? What's the oldest thing in the fridge? What's the thing that's been in there for the longest that you or...
1: Not the spinach, I can tell you that.
0: Or whoever's living with you haven't touched. It'll be interesting to hear from you.

0: Coldplay on Radio Gibraltar this Friday morning at 16 minutes past 7. And a huge happy birthday if you're celebrating today. You're born on the same day as this superstar right here. Let's see if you can figure out who it is.
1: You guys discovered a comet? That's so dope. I have a tattoo of a shooting star on my back.
0: Difficult?
2: That's Sabrina Carpenter.
0: Not Sabrina Carpenter.
2: Of the same sort of...
0: Yeah, kind of like... She was maybe...
2: Sphere.
0: Yeah, the same
2: singer,
0: sort of sphere, yes.
2: Actress.
0: Yeah, well, both.
2: Both?
0: Yeah.
2: Hilary Duff?
0: No, not Hilary Duff.
2: Hold on, don't tell
0: she
2: me.
0: Also started as a child. Everyone started
2: Miley
0: as
2: Cyrus?
0: A child.
2: Miley Cyrus?
0: As a child actress.
2: Not
0: and
2: Miley
0: she went
2: Cyrus.
0: Into singing. And she's gone back into acting.
2: Back into acting. Gracie Abrams?
0: No.
2: Ariana Grande?
0: Yes, there we go. Ariana Grande, spot on. You got there. I knew you would. You got there in the end.
2: Shoot from a hip.
0: Yeah, known mainly for her singing, of course, but I mean, these days, also known for being an actress in her own right. She started off, as we said there, a child actress on a Nickelodeon show, a pop, massive pop star since then.
2: What was her show?
0: Good question. I can't remember exactly what the show was called.
2: This was after our time.
0: Yeah. We were kind of more the days of Sabrina the Teenage Witch and
2: Keenan
0: and Kel and stuff on Nickelodeon.
2: Keenan and Kel. Sorry, back to Ariana.
0: That little clip from her cameo role on Don't Look Up, if you recall that, with Leonardo DiCaprio and... Remember? Jonah Hill.
2: I remember the film. I thought I remembered the film. I don't remember Ariana Grande's cameo.
0: It was a cameo role. She kind of like played... Well, she played like a prima donna pop star.
2: Uh-huh.
0: Kind of thing. Was like, nah, what, this asteroid
2: oh,
0: now.
2: Oh, yes.
0: Since then, of course, she's been in the extremely successful back-to-back films of Wicked and Wicked for Good, of course, with some local involvement in both those films as well, with Nicole Valverde.
2: What an honour.
0: Yeah.
2: For Ariana Grande.
0: Exactly. Ariana Grande, 30 Guinness World Records to her name, would you believe? We're talking records to do with her music, not stuff like the most amount of crackers balanced on her nose or anything like that. That's not the records we're talking about. Recently released her new album as well. It's called Petal. And I'm sure she'll be celebrating today. Want to guess, hazard a guess at how old she is?
2: Ariana Grande must be about 30? One.
0: 33 today. 33, Ariana Grande. Happy birthday to her. This is one from her newest album. It's called Hate That I Made You Love Me. It's 18 minutes past 7.

0: Ariana Grande on her 33rd birthday today. One from her newest album, That's Hate That I Made You Love Me. Good morning to Pete, and thank you for informing us. The Nickelodeon show she was on was called Sam and Cat. Sam and Cat, which I have to say, I didn't watch any of that myself. It's 22 minutes past 7. In sports, well, let's go to the World Cup, I guess. Just looking at the results last night, the group game, the final group games of each respective group continue. Your dark horses for the tournament, Ecuador, they've pulled it out the bag out of
1: left
0: nowhere.
1: Left it late, but...
0: And they're qualifying as one of the best third-place teams. That has been confirmed. So they're through to the last 32, Ecuador, thanks to a 2-1 victory over Germany. Big result, good result for them.
1: 40
0: there.
1: Shots later, they finally scored a goal.
0: Ecuador 40. Yeah. Yes, it's true. I mean, they had loads of shots against Curaçao, didn't they? I think the Curaçao keeper in that game broke the FIFA World Cup record for the most number of saves in one game. 15 saves in a game, which is remarkable, really, isn't it?
1: Ecuador!
0: Yeah, tonight, the game, Norway-France, I mean, there's not really much riding on it. There is a group winners riding on it, which, look, at the end of the day, it's
1: Norway-France could be spicy, eh?
0: It's beneficial to be group winners, although having like looked into it a bit, it looks like the team that come first and the team that come second in that group, their pathways are pretty similar. Yeah. It's not a huge
1: Both comfortable on paper?
0: Well, comfortable until you get to kind of the quarterfinals, no? Like, if you win the group, you're due to play Germany in the quarterfinals. If you come second, you're due to play Brazil in the quarterfinals.
1: I think Norway could cause an upset, you know.
0: Tonight?
1: Yeah.
0: Well, it depends. Potentially. It depends. I think, again, difficult to say, but Deschamps has a tendency to, once France are through, to rest some players. So it wouldn't surprise you to see them rest Olise, and a few of those players, maybe even Mbappe, I don't know. We'll have to wait and see what the team comes out there. But England-Panama tomorrow. Again... Look, the winning the group is important. I mean, England have already guaranteed qualification with 4 points, no matter what happens in the game tomorrow. So there's not that much riding on it, I suppose. But still, I think they'll be looking to kind of prove maybe the doubt is wrong after a bit of a lackluster performance against Ghana. I think they'll go out in that game and try and impress.
1: Just,
0: no?
1: I mean, look, I suppose this more or less applies for the press of every country, but can only speak for the English press. They're just so fickle, no? Like, after the Croatia game, what a win, you know, not just a win, but a win in style, this, that, and the other. Then, a stalemate versus Ghana, and it's all gone wrong. Yeah, I gave a lot of tactics, blah, blah, blah, blah, blah, blah. They're just flip-flopping between narratives and so as to keep the narrative on side, you know, a comfortable win over Panama would really do them well. I mean, a draw would do, really, no? But they could do with a 3 or 4 or 5.
0: Yeah, well, if they draw, there's a chance that Croatia finish above them at the top. Because
1: true.
0: Yeah, so that comes into it. It's 25 past 7. What do you reckon? Have you been watching the World Cup? How are the team in your potential sweepstake, if you're doing one, doing? Are they still in right now, Guy Valerino? Yeah,

Guy Valerino, it's Nargis on Radio Gibraltar. It's 28 minutes past 7. Do get in touch with your Friday recommendations ahead of the weekend. What would you recommend? Could be absolutely anything. Right now, here's Sienna Spyro.

0: Sienna Spyro, it's Material Lover on Radio Gibraltar. Right now, 7:30, and here's the latest.
1: More than £252 million were collected in corporate tax in the last financial year. The Financial Services Minister told Parliament that gaming, betting and insurance companies contributed over £170 million of that total. The government has rejected criticism from the opposition that Gibraltar's proposed residency rules are anti-British, anti-business or anti-growth. The Chief Minister says the measures are designed to ensure residency is linked to employment, contribution and the protection of public services. And an unnamed law firm has been fined £5,000 by the Legal Services Regulatory Authority. The firm was found to have a moderate level of effectiveness in its compliance with anti-money laundering and counter-terrorist financing requirements.
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1: It's creeping up, up, up. Bright and sunny today, moderate westerly winds, highs of 30. It's currently 20 degrees.
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0: Yeah, collaboration from Mick Fleetwood, Lindsay Buckingham, Miley Cyrus. That one's called Secrets. It's Radio Gibraltar on a Friday morning, 23 minutes to 8. And right now, we're talking time for this morning's fact of the day. 24 hours in a day, as we all know. That's not a fact, by the way. It would be a bit of an anticlimax. So it takes 24 hours for the Earth to rotate in its axis. Taught that from a young age. But apparently, it won't always be this way. Did you know about this?
1: No.
0: Yeah, the Earth's speed as it orbits the sun, it's not a fixed rate. No matter how constant it may seem to us, it's actually slowing over time, according to scientists, of course. Which means the length of a day will get longer.
1: Oh, great.
0: As time goes on. And we will, according to scientists, eventually have 25 hours in a day.
1: Amazing.
0: Which would be pretty handy,
1: so
0: wouldn't it?
1: So we can stay at the beach that a little bit longer.
0: Exactly, an extra hour in bed every day. You can do what you want with it. You can wake up maybe even earlier, go to the gym before going
1: that
0: to work.
1: That's great.
0: You can use that hour to your advantage. You can spend it however you wish.
1: What's
0: that,
1: not to love?
0: That is the good news.
1: Oh.
0: The bad news.
1: It's not climate change.
0: Not going to happen. Not going to happen anytime soon. Sorry to burst your bubble. According to the same scientists, the length of a day will become 25 hours eventually in around about 175 million years.
1: Honestly, what do they know? Whatever. A bit sooner than that.
0: So we've got,
1: surely.
0: We've got to hold on for a bit longer yet. That we do. The day
1: 175.
0: Lengthens.
1: Is it? I can't remember which planet it is, but it spins so much faster. And that's
0: yeah.
1: And so a day is like however
0: longer
1: many,
0: than a year.
1: Yeah.
0: In Venus, yeah. Yeah. Yeah. So here on Earth, the day lengthens by roughly 1 to 2 milliseconds per century. So it is going to be a while. And worth noting, it's been this way since the Earth was formed. So roughly 1.4 billion years ago, a day on Earth was only about 18 hours long. Over the course of the last, I mean, the Earth is older than 1.4 billion years, but isn't it? Yeah, I think it's 4.
1: Bro, this is a lot of information.
0: I know, I know, it's a lot to take in. But I didn't know about this, which interested me. So
1: I'm still
0: yeah.
1: getting over your new haircut.
0: So around about 1.5 billion years ago, the Earth, a day on Earth was only about 18 hours long. Now, fast forward to present day is 24 hours. And by that, by the way that is working, it's going
1: to
0: gradually
1: get longer. So if we were just to zoom out a little bit, days are just getting longer and longer and longer and longer.
0: Yeah, over the course of time, which obviously.
1: Yeah, I mean, when does it stop?
0: It doesn't,
1: 25
0: Robbie.
1: Becomes 26 hours.
0: Well, eventually. In billions of years, we might have
1: imagine
0: like a 30-hour day.
1: Even longer to be at the beach.
0: Yeah.

0: Shawn Mendes, Camila Cabello on Radio Gibraltar. It's Senorita. Good morning to Leslie, who's been in touch. He says that fact of the day, too many numbers before coffee. Save it for 3 o'clock, 3 p.m. next time, he says. And Eloise says, with the day becoming longer, will people have to work more hours, I wonder?
1: Well, oh, goodness.
0: That's something for our great, great, great, great, great, great, great to the power of 1,000 grandchildren to maybe...
1: I mean... Even AI might have been outdone by then.
0: Potentially, yes.
1: AI would be like old news.
0: Well, yeah, that's for sure. It's 16 minutes to 8 right now. Camila Cabello, who's been performing in Portugal a few days ago. She was in Lisbon, actually, and she's been getting into the Portuguese mood in terms of their passion for their national team in the World Cup. This was mid-concert.
2: I did hear you guys had a soccer game yesterday. You guys won, so I'm just saying, maybe I'm Portugal's lucky charm or something. And actually, somebody, a fan that I met yesterday, taught me to say something in Portuguese. They said, "Parabéns, Portugal." "Força, Cristiano Ronaldo." Oh, okay. Well. Okay, guys, don't boo me, because she told me that would win you guys over. So you know what? Boo that. I didn't say that. But I do actually.
0: So there you
2: really
0: go.
2: Like
0: getting into the spirit, and well, she misconstrued the boos, didn't she? Because they were actually saying,
1: boo, easily confused with Sue.
0: Yeah.
1: Which is obviously kind of like the Cristiano Ronaldo catchphrase. I thought it was quite entertaining.
0: Yeah. That happens from time to time, doesn't it? Kind of like chants in crowds of sporting events that sound a little bit like boo, but that aren't actually. And it kind of like makes... I know it happened... Where was it recently?
1: I remember when every time Van Nistelrooy used to score for Man United, my mom used to say, but pobre, why are they booing him? He just scored a goal. Claro, it was rude.
0: Exactly. Rude. And there was... What was another? There was another in golf, I think, recently. Maybe like a Siwoo Kim or something, the South Korean golfer. And the crowd were like really getting behind him, like, woo. And like he came out after the round saying, I don't know why the crowd were booing me. And like, no, they weren't booing you. They were cheering. They were woo. So sometimes it can even confuse the sportsman or sportswoman with some of those chants. But there we go. They weren't booing. They were... that was after their win against Uzbekistan a few days ago. Camila Cabello performing live in concert in Lisbon. Right now, here's La Bouche. La, da, da.

0: 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It's at 10 to 8.
1: Your Friday recommendation.
0: Friday recommendation time. Marley Grace, good morning to you. She says, go to the cinema. That would be her recommendation to watch Toy Story 5 in particular. Still all the rage at the moment. Of course, came out exactly a week ago. Let us know if you've been. Let us know what you thought of it. Toy Story 5 in the cinemas today. 4:15, 5:30, and 6:40. And then plenty of showings over the weekend as well. Good morning to Lee. It wouldn't be a Friday recommendation without one-year-old Leo's recommendations. This week, he's gone for cherries. He's gone for letters. Letters as in his puzzle and on his dad's shirt, apparently. He also recommends using your shupa to push more food into your mouth, which he just did a little while ago this morning. And also recommends the song Moon Shadow by Cat Stevens. This one.
2: Yes, I'm being...

0: to walk no more.
1: Yeah, he's got a very mature taste for a one-year-old. Cat Stevens and Moon Shadow on Radio Gibraltar. Loving it, Leo.
2: Ahead of his time, I think.
1: Yeah, big time. Big time. You got a recommendation for us?
2: Yeah, so obviously yesterday's disaster in Venezuela, not one, but two earthquakes in quick succession. I mean, if there was one country that really, that was the last thing they needed, it would have been Venezuela. And many would have heard Dr. George Simon coming on as a guest on Gibraltar Today. Yesterday, a locally based doctor of Venezuelan origin. And so he came over to appeal really for support for his home country. He had this to say.
3: Once the search and rescue operations begin in confined spaces, these folks are going to have to be treated. And unfortunately, the hospitals are not prepared for such a catastrophic event.
2: Yeah, and I bumped into him actually after his interview outside the GBC building, and he was saying how Venezuela is rock bottom economically. Their healthcare system was already on the brink, and so now they'll just be absolutely overwhelmed. And so he's asking the people of Gibraltar to coordinate, to really sort of get together and relieve... for relief efforts, no? So
1: sure.
2: Medicines, any sort of medical supplies, canned non-perishable foods. That's the big one. Canned non-perishable foods. And, he's given up his number, 5400-3573. That's 5400-3573 for Dr. George Simon. Any little bit would help.
1: No, well said. Yeah, you're quite right. And he spoke extremely well yesterday on Gibraltar Today. And yeah, it's moments like these, I think, where you have to kind of gather around. I mean, not just us here in Gib, but the rest of the world, really. Gather around and help those who really need it, no?
2: Mm.
1: Good morning to Bev, also getting in touch. She's looking forward to Pride tomorrow. She's there from Casemates from 9:15 in the morning until 2:30. It's going to be a busy day around about Casemates for sure. She's looking forward to that. And I was going to mention one that I think we both watched this actually, and it's been out for maybe the last 2 or 3 weeks, so maybe like a late recommendation. But I guess it's never too late to watch a documentary if you haven't yet. The Rafa Nadal documentary I thought was really good. And it kind of, I mean, the guy's just an absolute machine, really, isn't he?
2: Warrior, man.
1: And I know even if you're not a fan of tennis, I would say to watch it, no? Because it really is an eye-opener.
2: You don't need to be a fan of tennis, just a fan of sport, really, and about sort of fight and will and determination. Yeah. I just didn't realize how much of his career he was having to sort of play through injury, like real injury.
1: Yeah, right? Yeah, big time.
2: Makes you wonder how many more Grand Slams he might have won had he been fresh.
1: So no, it's a good one. It is a good watch indeed, and there are obviously cameos from Djokovic, Federer, loads of other players.

0: Yeah, Taylor Swift and Cruel Summer on Radio Gibraltar. It's Friday morning. It's 8:03. Just having a look at today's Gibraltar Chronicle. A few interesting stories actually on the front page. And actually the main feature is on the border jam yesterday after an unattended bag near the airport terminal triggered a bomb scare yesterday morning that brought border traffic to a standstill for just over an hour, leaving people waiting in the sun, causing gridlock parts of Gibraltar, and diversions were put in place. Elsewhere, government says GSD wrong in criticism of residency changes. GHA rolls out enhanced BSL interpreting service for deaf patients. Proper consultation needed in knee-jerk chemical castration proposal. That's according to the GSD. An important milestone as UK amends law, which addresses delays to Gibraltar market access regime. That plus, and actually on the back page, a quick message and a simple message from Minister for Equality, Christian Santos, ahead of Pride this weekend. Respect, equality and belonging.
1: Good stuff. It's 8:02.
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5: From the GBC Newsroom at 8. Gaming, betting and insurance companies paid more than £170 million in corporate tax last year. Figures released in Parliament by the Financial Services Minister showed total corporate tax receipts stood at just over £250 million. Fabian Picardo claims Gibraltar's proposed residency rules will strengthen the ROC's ability to decide who can live and work here in response to criticism from the GSD. The Chief Minister also said plans for a minimum income threshold will benefit the economy whilst easing pressure on public services. And a law firm inspected by the Legal Services Regulatory Authority has been assessed as presenting a medium risk in relation to anti-money laundering and related compliance obligations. The regulator has imposed a £5,000 penalty. Your weather, bright and sunny today, highs of 30. That's the latest. I'm Robin Shepherd-Kapoor.
6: BBC News with Danielle Jaworowiecka. Venezuela's health minister says at least 235 people are now known to have died in Wednesday's powerful back-to-back earthquakes. Some who died are foreigners. A large number of people are still unaccounted for as rescue teams try to find survivors in the rubble of collapsed buildings. Here's our correspondent, Will Grant.
7: We've had journalist friends who've been on the site all day, and they say that some people simply don't want to talk. They're sitting in huddled in families as the rescue services are working around the clock trying to reach those who are still trapped under the rubble. These are still the vital hours when people can be pulled from the rubble. And there have been moments of hope. I saw video of a baby being pulled from the rubble, and there have been a variety of people who've been saved. But it is a very, very difficult task because, of course, there is the recovery of bodies as well.
6: The US military says it's sending two naval vessels and aircraft, including transport planes, to help with relief efforts in the aftermath of the Venezuelan quakes. It's part of an international response that's seen specialist rescue teams arrive from countries including the US, Mexico, the Dominican Republic, Spain and Qatar. The United Nations is coordinating the response. King Charles has become the first British monarch to publish his tax bill. He paid $17 million on his private income in the tax year to April last year. In total, Charles has paid some $40 million in tax since becoming king in 2022. More from our senior royal correspondent, Daniela Ralph.
8: I think he definitely wants to be more transparent about his finances. You can always wonder quite what is the thinking and the timing of royal announcements. But this has come because basically there has been such scrutiny over royal finances in the past few months, particularly after the situation with Andrew Mountbatten Windsor moving and losing his titles. It's kind of opened up a closer look at the way royalty works.
6: The US Supreme Court has struck down a law in Hawaii that required people to get permission to take guns into private premises that are open to the public, such as shops and hotels. It's the latest ruling by America's highest court in favour of gun rights, as Orlando Teal explains.
9: The 6-3 decision by the Supreme Court justices is a win for the Trump administration, which argued that the law violates the Second Amendment of the Constitution, the right to keep and bear arms. Hawaii's law required gun carriers to get a property owner's express permission before bringing a handgun onto their business premises, if it's open to the public, such as a restaurant or shopping mall. Four other US states, California, Maryland, New Jersey and New York, have similar laws, which could now be challenged.
6: You're listening to the latest world news from the BBC.
0: Good morning and happy Friday. Hope you're having a lovely start to your day. 4 minutes past eight. It's Stefan and Robin with you on The Breakfast Show. We've got a live performance in the studio from Sarah Pereira. That on the way. Also music from Hozier. Right now, here's Madonna and Sabrina Carpenter with Bring Your Love.

0: something I want to talk about.
1: Madonna and Sabrina Carpenter on Radio Gibraltar, 7 minutes past eight. In the last few minutes, the 5 and 5, the Last Dance team, have updated their social media. Get this, £18,498.21 raised so far. They're getting so close to their £20,000 target for GBC Open Day after what was simply difficult to put into words. Just a simply amazing day on Saturday when they finished the 5 and 5.
2: I was thinking about it yesterday, actually, and I thought, you know, like, when I'm done with radio, I think those are one of the days, honestly, one of those days that I'll just, I think I'll remember that forever.
1: Yeah, big time.
2: And that embrace from the three of them at the finish line.
1: That was so emotional, wasn't it? It really was. You could see just what it meant to them, what it meant to their families. Incredible. And yeah, really happy for them that they're getting really close to that target. So yeah, £18,498.21 raised so far. Huge shout out to the 5 and 5 team of Charles, Adrian and Kieran. And hopefully they do, and I'm confident they do, because they have the support of the community behind them. I got the wrong end of the stick completely. I thought you were going to say when you're done with radio, you're going to start doing like challenges like the 5 and 5.
2: I never say no. I will say never.
1: By the way, also a big shout out to the Gibraltar Special Olympics team. What was it? The National Games, the National Special Olympic Games.
2: That's
1: started
2: right, yeah.
1: Just a couple of days ago. Some good results so far. Including yesterday in the futsal, winning the gold medal. So yes, incredible.
2: They do very well in the futsal. They're really, really strong in futsal.
1: So they beat Isle of Man 3-0.

place across today. It's 9 minutes past eight. Really looking forward to this. Sarah Pereira in the studio. She's going to be singing for us very soon. We're going to be chatting to her as well. Right now, here's Hozier with Too Sweet.

0: It's 14 minutes past 8. 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
2: Parking restrictions and road closures in place for the Armed Forces Parade tomorrow. So from 10 p.m. tonight until Saturday 3 p.m. there's no parking in the areas of John McIntosh Square, Casemates, Irish Town and Southport Gates. That's from 10 p.m. tonight until 3 p.m. tomorrow. No parking in the areas of John McIntosh Square, Casemates, Irish Town and Southport Gates. And on Saturday, traffic will be directed along Town Range during the parade. Full details on gbc.gi. Down at the airport, four flights due in today. The first of those, the EasyJet from Gatwick. We've got one cruise liner in port today. And it's an inaugural trip for the Douglas Moore

0: Which arrived bright and early this morning, departing at about midday. Down at the border, if you're crossing into Spain, no queue at present.
1: Right now, delighted to say, one of the most impressive young singers, I think so anyway, and Jib is here in the studio with us. Sarah Pereira, good morning.
2: Hello.
3: Good morning, nice to meet you guys.
1: Nice to meet you as well. Yeah, it's great to have you here in the studio. I saw you performing not so long ago at Back to the Classics. Well, you started, you opened up the show with Chaos Theory, your band, you're the lead singer of that. And then, of course, you were involved, as many other local singers were, throughout the night with some of the local bands that were made up of a who's who of brilliant musicians, and you were certainly one of the great singers on the night. So well done on that in the first place.
3: Thank you so much.
1: And yeah, tell us more about, tell us about Chaos Theory in particular.
3: Okay, I started doing Chaos Theory maybe, I think, end of 2023. I started singing with the people in the band in school, in the school like singing group and the concerts, and then I through Gampa found out about Chaos Theory and through Chris Osborne, who's our teacher, and I just found it such a welcoming group, and I thought it was really cool to experiment with like the versatility of styles like rock and pop and just kind of find a community where I can perform more than just solo and with a group. So I found that quite cool.
0: So you're quite versatile and done, sir. What's your sort of your favorite genre to sing?
3: I mean, I grew up singing musical theatre, like, often. I veered also into pop, which is also quite, like, an open style. I learned, a lot about jazz and R&B at school as well, and then I went into rock when I joined Chaos Theory, so I've done a breadth of styles, yeah.
0: That's cool,
1: So Chaos Theory is a group of young people, essentially,
3: We have a lot of, like, a range of ages. We have, I think our youngest is 12.
1: Oh, really?
3: Super, super talented.
0: 12 years old? What do they do? What's their...
3: Drummer? His name is Ollie. He's incredible. And then we have oldest as me and the older members who are leaving now in September. We're 18.
0: You're 18, you're the oldest, the veteran.
3: The veteran.
1: I tell you what, a 12-year-old drummer in a band like Chaos Theory, he must be pretty cool at school.
0: He's doing okay.
3: He's incredible. Seriously, like, so talented.
1: So you alluded to it there. Some of the members going to university in just a couple of months' time. Yeah. I imagine. Sarah, where are you going?
3: I'm going to Royal Northern College of Music in Manchester.
1: Nice one, Manchester. What a city! That's going to be good.
3: Massive city. I'm so excited. Yeah,
0: It's my favorite city in the UK. It's like a small bit. It's a big city, but it's small. Like, you can sort of walk around most places and stuff, and loads happening. Great for music.
3: Yeah, definitely.
0: And stuff.
3: Yeah.
1: See, definitely good for music. Although Robin's saying that as well, because he goes to Old Trafford whenever he's there.
0: So am I a United fan?
3: Well,
0: you could become one.
3: Maybe. I'm open to the idea.
0: Just keep an open mind.
3: Maybe.
1: So you're going to be continuing with music in uni?
3: Yeah, definitely. I was obviously going to audition for musical theatre schools. So I obviously, most of my auditions, because I went to, I think, around 5 or 6 in the course of December, I auditioned for mainly musical theatre schools. But then something about Royal Northern College of Music was like, wow. So I kind of shifted gears and I was like, oh, well, I'll try out pop, and that way I can kind of songwrite and I can work on my theatre stuff on the side. So I thought,
0: I wonder when you are going into a course in music at university, the fact that you are already performing, how much that sort of leaves you in good stead as a starting point, that you are performing. Is it that most music students will be going into that course already with experience on stage and stuff?
3: Yeah, I feel like a lot of people who I've spoken to in my course are quite, like, involved in the field already. I mean, it's different here in Jib. The music scene is slightly different here, and it's such like a big community involved in music. So I feel like coming from that, it's definitely a good start, and it gives me kind of like a step ahead from everyone. It gives me I feel a bit more prepared in that sense. Yeah.
1: What are you going to be singing for us this morning, Sarah?
3: I'm going to be singing So Easy to Fall in Love by Olivia Dean.
1: Oh, that is a good choice.
0: So pop as opposed to rock or jazz or stage or any of that.
3: Yeah, right, keeping it simple today.
1: You ready to give it a go?
3: Yeah, of course.
1: Here is Sarah Pereira performing some Olivia Dean live on the Radio Gibraltar Breakfast Show this Friday morning.
3: I could be the twist, the one to make you stop, the icing on the cake, the cherry on the top. There's heaven in my heart and I can find you some space. I could be the words for you, the missing piece, the extra

0: with me.
1: Wow.
2: Okay, now do a jazz one.
1: That was so good, Sarah.
0: Thank you so much.
1: Thank you so much. That was incredible. It really, really
0: thank
1: was.
0: You.
1: So we've already received quite a few messages. Priscilla just said what I said. Wow, that's the only thing she said. And then a couple of applause emojis as well. Good morning to Jenny. Says, "Oh, beautiful. We love it. Cool song choice. Lovely voice. So sweet." Loads of again clapping emojis. Tessa, good morning to you. She says, "Love your voice, Sarah."
0: Thank you.
1: And the messages.
2: This is your
1: coming.
2: First time on radio. How does a radio studio compare to like the stage?
0: I mean, I feel like it's a lot more intimate because when I'm on a stage, I feel like I've kind of like changed my ways. Obviously, from the first time I sang on a stage where I was a bit shy and timid, I feel like going on a stage, I can get the participation from the audience and I can ask how they're feeling, get them to sing along.
2: That's cool, having that confidence.
0: Yeah. I really love doing that.
1: Yeah.
0: And I like engaging my audience instead of just like flat out performing to them. Here, it feels very professional. Yeah.
2: I remember the last time someone called us professionals.
1: Don't think it's ever happened, actually.
0: Really?
1: Sarah, you might be the first.
2: Wow. Thank you.
0: I'm honoured.
1: You can definitely come again. When did you start singing?
0: I think at around, I mean, as soon as I could talk. And then I got into lessons at, I think, 6.
1: Right, yeah. Okay. And was that with the Gampa?
0: With Gampa, yeah. Nice. I joined infant singing and acting at the same time.
1: They do a great job, Gampa, don't they?
0: Yeah, they do.
1: Yeah, they really do.
0: Definitely.
1: And so songwriting?
0: So my course in September is not only a pop vocal course, it's also a songwriting module that they've added now in the uni. So I started songwriting a bit later. I think it was maybe like 14, 15 when I started GCSEs and we had to like do composition. And I kind of fell in love with like writing down my feelings because I feel like singing is my best form of expression. So I've been songwriting. I've written a few songs over the years. I haven't really produced them, but I've been planning to when I go over in September.
1: Nice, it's going to be exciting
2: times. That's the obvious next thing.
0: Yeah,
2: no, you've got to release a couple of them. That'd be really cool.
1: See, and as Robin said, I mean, don't need us telling you this, but Manchester's so good for live music
0: and that kind of
1: thing. Are you
0: going
1: to
0: really
1: be? I know you haven't quite got there yet, but I said, will you keep your eye out maybe for like gigging there while you're in Manchester?
0: Yeah, through the school, they do a lot of gigs in like there's the O2 Arena where a few students perform and they're invited to a lot of events. There are live music events, so I'm really excited to kind of get out there in that scene. Yeah.
1: Nice. Well, that is very exciting times indeed. And for the band Chaos Theory, like you said, no, a couple of the other members are going to uni as well. Is it going to be a thing of maybe when you're back for Christmas, kind of getting the band back together?
0: Definitely.
1: And stuff?
0: We're already planning like a final gig in somewhere in summer when we can all coincide to do a final gig. And the band's definitely going to carry on because everyone left is still amazing and us leaving won't change anything. But we're definitely planning on bringing us back when we're all home. Yeah.
2: Who are you listening to most? I'm always interested to hear what a musician is listening to, like your Spotify Wrapped and stuff. Who are your most popular?
0: I mean, obviously listening to Olivia Dean a lot because she's a massive inspiration. I listen to a lot of Paramore as well, which helps me get in the mood for rock songs. And then musical theatre, it's from Wicked to David Hanson to all these musicals. But as for pop, Olivia Rodrigo just came out with her new album. And I know maybe it's a bit like basic and stuff, but I think she's such a good songwriter and she really inspires me sonically. Yeah.
2: That is so basic.
1: Yeah.
2: Joking.
1: Brilliant. Sarah, thank you so much for coming on the show
0: thank
1: this morning.
0: You so much.
1: And just 18 years young, no? So we'll certainly be inviting you back on in the future, I'm sure, when you're back from uni, maybe around Christmas time, and what an experience it's going to be for you. And seriously, it's going to be so good. So, good luck in Manchester.
0: Thank you so much.
1: And, it'll be good to kind of keep tabs in your career, as I'm sure it continues to flourish. So, brilliant. Well done today, and I hope you have a good weekend.
0: Thank you, enjoy
1: your summer as well.
0: Thank you.
1: Enjoy your summer. And before you get going,
2: let's
1: Sarah.
2: Let's drag her into the brain teaser.
1: Into the brain teaser. I think this should be fun this morning. We should be able to have a bit of fun with this one. Things we pretend to enjoy but secretly don't. So I came across this, a survey of 200,000 people online voting and commenting for things people often pretend to like but actually deep down we really don't. Just to get the ball rolling, art galleries were in 9th. Art galleries.
2: That is a good one.
1: Can you
2: lettuce.
1: Do you pretend to enjoy lettuce?
2: It's a taste of nothing. Like, I have it quite often, but it's literally just crunch. Like, there's no taste.
0: Yeah.
1: Anything that springs to mind is stuff.
0: I mean, maybe like kind of going out. I feel like always getting ready with like the music and like picking the outfit and all that. Maybe just as a girl who likes to get ready, I feel like getting ready to go out is better than actually going out. You're kind of just like trying to find a place to go and there's like, I don't know, like not good music or something. Yeah. And you're kind of just like, oh, well, yeah. You know.
2: The anticipation was better than
0: literally,
2: the thing.
0: Yeah, definitely.
2: That's a good one.
1: See, and by half past 10, you're like, to be honest, I'd rather be in bed just watching something.
0: Yeah.
1: Brilliant. Sarah, thank you so much.
0: Thank you so much.
1: 266-200, studio@radiogibraltar.gi. Get your guesses in for this morning's brain teaser. Things we pretend to enjoy, but secretly don't.
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2: It's 8:30. I'm Robin Shepherd-Caburro. Tax receipts provided to Parliament show the gaming and betting and insurance industries account by far the biggest share of corporate tax each year, bringing in over £170 million combined in 2025-26. In total, Nigel Feetham said the amount collected was over £252 million for the last financial year.
14: The national tax strategy is how you would run a public listed company with a team which is now quite exceptional in terms of the work that they do in the tax office. But the way that we've done it is that we've looked at different sectors to see, as the Chief Minister has rightly pointed out, whether or not they are paying their fair share of taxes.
2: Meanwhile, the government confirmed it has not signed a contract with any external artificial intelligence provider, although an AI project involving the Central Arrears Unit and Tax Office is in development. The Minister for Justice, Trade and Industry, Nigel Feetham, was answering questions from the opposition in Parliament. Katie Docker covered proceedings.
15: Speaking in Parliament, Minister Nigel Featum provided details of a recent trip to El Salvador, which cost just over £10,000. Mr. Featum said the visit included meetings with regulators, government officials, and industry representatives, as Gibraltar seeks to strengthen its position as a jurisdiction for innovation, financial services, and digital assets. He said the trip has already generated new business interest, including applications in the prediction markets, gaming, and financial services sectors. In answers to questions from the GST opposition, Mr. Featum also provided an update on the authorization regime. This refers to permanent legal framework that allows Gibraltar-based financial services firms to access the UK market, something he said the UK has reaffirmed its commitment to. He also said proposed changes to UK legislation could help speed up implementation. Nigel Featum said provisions relating to regulated individuals were delayed to ease pressure on the industry, allow for a digital licensing process, and to give the gambling division more time to manage ongoing licensing work. The new regime is not expected to come into effect before October.
16: Nigel Featum said he had informed the UK Treasury Gibraltar could not take a double hit following the increase in gambling tax. The government has denied its residency rules are anti-British, anti-business or anti-growth. The Chief Minister claims it's a sensible and responsible framework to ensure that residency in Gibraltar is linked to genuine contribution and that its public services are properly protected. Replying to criticism from the opposition, the government points out the GSD had seen the policy but had raised no concerns, adding it's a textbook example of opposition for opposition's sake. Christine Vasquez reports.
17: The government is of the opinion that if the opposition's concerns were genuine, they would have been raised when the policy was shared with them, or at the very least, immediately after publication. The government reiterates British nationals who come to Gibraltar to work, invest, contribute to the economy, and form part of the community will continue to be a crucial part of Gibraltar's economic fabric. The policy, it says, also includes appropriate flexibility to deal with genuine cases where Gibraltar's economic interests require it. And it adds, it's consulted with the convent and the Foreign Office on the new proposed rules, with no suggestion that the policy is anti-British in any way. The government also rejects the suggestion that these rules give Spain greater leverage over Gibraltar, saying the opposite is true. A clear and properly managed residency framework strengthens Gibraltar's ability to decide who may reside here and on what terms. The Chief Minister says it's difficult to take seriously the suggestion that the opposition suddenly regards the changes as a major risk to Gibraltar. Fabian Picardo claims the £37,500 per annum income figure for new residency of any nationality who wants to reside and work on the Rock will have a beneficial impact on the economy. The UK, he says, has a similar threshold for work and residence permits into the UK. He adds that increasing the population with new people on low wages, which is what Mr. Sopardi advocates, reduces the average tax yield and increases the pressure on public services.
16: A local law firm has been fined £5,000 by the Legal Services Regulatory Authority. The firm was found to have a moderate level of effectiveness at complying with its obligations on anti-money laundering, countering the financing of terrorism, counter-proliferation financing and sanctions under the Proceeds of Crimes Act. This is Kevin Ruiz.
18: The firm was also found to be of medium risk for obligations as determined by the LSRA's on-site inspection and risk scoring policy. The Legal Services Regulatory Authority emphasises these findings do not mean the firm had actually conducted or engaged in evasion and has determined it would not be proportionate to disclose the identity. It reminds all legal practitioners of the need to be familiar with and comply with their obligations under the Proceeds of Crime Act and of the guidance issued in this respect. The LSRA will be publishing extended guidelines specifically in relation to legal practices and legal professionals' obligations.
16: The Development and Planning Commission has rejected a request to allow 24-hour marine works on the East Side project. The developer argued that overnight activity would be limited, would not be continuous, and would only marginally increase existing noise levels. It also said greater flexibility around tides and weather could shorten the construction program by around 3 months. Environment Minister John Cortes said he was conflicted, recognizing the benefits of completing the project sooner, but expressing concerns about the impact on nearby residents. The application was rejected by 6-4. Registration is now open for the 2027 Relay for Life. The biannual event will be held on Saturday, the 5th of June, 2027. 12 teams have already registered for the event. Team captain and chair Sofia Baglietto said she joined the committee after first taking part in the relay back in 2023.
19: It was my first participation in the relay. I thought to myself, this is really rewarding. I want to be able to be involved. I want to be able to give back to the community. And I think because I've done both sides, on the once you've got through it and you've done the other end of the, you know, the other, you flip the coin almost, you get a real sense of feel for how much the community want to give back to things like Relay for Life, things like cancer research, and how much of an effort people want to put forward for ultimately people that they know who are suffering, and for people, local people in Gibraltar who are suffering.
16: And students at St. Bernard's Lower Primary are putting their education to good use as they're taught about Gibraltar's natural environment. Initial lessons about bats developed into an initiative that saw them create a homes for local flying fauna. Ian Trier-Clarence spoke to head teacher Charlene Caruana and to some of the students.
20: We have a very strong connection with the community and we like to involve experts in different fields. This is a very different aspect, but they get to understand that people have jobs of different natures and that everybody's job is important and everybody contributes to society.
21: Do we need to protect bees?
22: Yes. Yes.
21: So what have you done to protect bees?
22: A bee house. It has shells around it.
21: So have you ever seen bats in Gibraltar?
22: Yeah. I saw it eating insects.
21: And you hope that it comes to your bat hotel?
22: Yeah.
21: So why is it important for us to keep the bees safe?
22: Like for honey.
23: Honey.
22: To make, like for food.
23: Because they pollinate.
21: And what about the bats? Why do we need to keep bats safe?
22: Because so they get the mosquitoes.
16: And that's the latest. More online at gbc.gi.
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16: It's getting warmer and warmer, bright and sunny today. Highs of 30. It's currently 21 degrees.

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0: Aswad, don't turn around. It's Radio Gibraltar. It's 9:15 Friday morning. And yes, things we pretend to enjoy but secretly don't. A survey of 200,000 people online. We mentioned art galleries. We're in 9th. What are some of the other things? We've had lots of suggestions. Good morning to Jenny. Someone else is cooking. Not going to mention names, she says. Deep stuff. Good morning to 9-year-old Hercules. Hello. Thank you for tuning in.
1: He says, great name that is.
0: I know, big time. Agua con gas, sparkling water.
1: That's a good one, isn't it? I mean, we're not pretending to like that, are we? I think we're all just kind of like quite openly disliking this, aren't we?
0: I don't know. Some people do. Like when I go, when I go out with my mum, for example, she's a super agua con gas kind of lady. And sometimes I get it mixed up and I'll have hers by mistake. I'm like, oh, no. Why would you order this?
1: So overtly, express
0: why
1: how
0: would you do this to yourself?
1: Yeah.
0: Good morning to Grace. She says socializing. Yeah, that's a popular one. And her young one, Jude, says sharing.
1: That is excellent.
0: That is a brilliant one. Good morning to Heidi, who's been in touch. New Year's resolutions. She says, over in a couple of days, hers this year were exercise more, worry less, and pasar un poco más de la gente to reduce stress. Mm-hmm. She says, one, meh, not happening as I wanted it to. Two, very difficult. And three, bueno, she says. So those are our New Year's resolutions are going.
1: I've got three.
0: Okay.
1: Red wine.
0: Yep.
1: I think I get the feeling with wine makes you kind of like, it makes you feel a bit, makes you look a bit classy. You know what I mean? So like,
0: did you see David Beckham drinking red wine in the football the other day?
1: No.
0: The camera panned to him. I can't remember what game it was. It was a couple of nights ago. And it was just David Beckham in the stands casually drinking from a glass of red wine.
1: Looking like he was disliking it or?
0: No. Nothing to do with disliking it. Just like looking classy. Yeah.
1: Red wine, just sticking with food and drink for a while. Truffles.
0: Yeah?
1: Like have you tried truffles?
0: Truffles by themselves?
1: You've not tried truffles.
0: Usually I have truffles in like some kind of sauce or something truffle sauce.
1: I am
0: or something.
1: Convinced people claim to like truffles.
0: Okay.
1: Just because it kind of like makes you sound like you know what you're on about. If truffles weren't so expensive, they wouldn't be so popular, put it that way.
0: Okay.
1: So red wine, truffles, Little Mix and... and selfies.
0: Selfies is a good one as well, yeah.
1: Like being dragged into a selfie is fast becoming a big ick of mine.
0: Do you get people asking you for selfies a lot?
1: My family mainly.
0: Heidi says, come on, Robin, in serio, you don't like red wine?
1: White wine I like, but red wine I've tried again. Again, I've tried.
0: It depends
1: and
0: which
1: I've
0: one.
1: Pretended to like it in the past.
0: One. It does depend which one.
1: It doesn't depend which one. It could be worth £4 or £400. They both taste vile.
0: Priscilla says someone's artistic painting in their living room or whatever. Truffles are great in any food, by the way, Priscilla says as well. So she disagrees with you on that one. Joshua's gone for salad. Dark chocolate, soap operas, dad jokes, drinking water he's gone for. Drinking water. I enjoy drinking water, I have to say.
1: I'm going to chuck one in. It's going to be controversial for the parents.
0: Okay, here we go.
1: I just hope that my daughters aren't listening. But when your kid comes home with like their latest art from like nursery or whatever.
0: So you got to pretend to enjoy it, but you secretly don't.
1: You got, oh, qué bonito. What is it? Oh, no. Is that a pirate? Oh, what? Qué bonito. Yeah. Of course we'll put it on the fridge. That kind of thing.
0: But still, you've got to respect that they've done that and they're very young and it's quite nice, no, as well?
1: No, don't get me wrong. It's nice and kind of heartwarming, but like the art is terrible.
0: I mean, yeah, fair enough. It is. But as a parent, you still enjoy it, no? Yeah. I suppose, yeah. Dennis with a small talk, office party, and crowded festivals. Yeah, there are some popular ones there. Bev, other people's holiday photos and videos.
1: Good one, yeah.
0: Good morning to Douglas. Other people's babies. Boom, he's gone. He's gone there.
1: I mean, just Instagram, essentially, no?
0: Yeah, exactly. Who's this? Eloise says, I'm with Robin regarding red wine. I also like white or rosé. And Marsha says, I have to agree, no to red wine. Definitely white wine is better. So yeah, people on your side with that one this morning. But yeah, we've had lots of red wine gives me a headache, Priscilla says as well. So yeah, there's more red wine haters joining in this morning. So yeah, we've had quite a few suggestions. Long distance running was up in the top 10 as well. Although, does anyone really pretend?
1: That's what I mean.
0: Pretend to enjoy
1: like,
0: it.
1: Yeah, gotta be careful with these. That they're not just like flat out dislikes.
0: Yeah, I mean, you enjoy it after it's done. I'm speaking for myself here. Maybe some people do. Like, it's quite therapeutic. I do get that, and it is, I guess, enjoyable as well while you're doing it. But it is also painful, isn't it? At times.
1: Yeah. And no, you do it for the after.
0: Yeah. Opera was there. Reading classic literature. That's one that Eloise mentioned as well.
1: Good one. Yeah. Good one.
0: Camping is one that no one's mentioned that was up there in the top 10. Fine dining with tiny portions. Small talk with people they barely know. That was another one that some have mentioned. That was in second spot. Lovely weather. That conversation starter has never thrilled anyone, apparently. That's what the little comment is here. And number one, well, by the way, networking events was also up there, kind of office parties and that kind of
1: stuff. Where was Little Mix in the list?
0: Little Mix wasn't in the top 30. Oh. Number one, which no one has actually said so far, because I guess it's not like an obvious thing that you think of when you think of this initially, but you can probably... You can probably see where they're coming from. A group of people singing happy birthday to you. You need to smile and listen to the whole thing.
1: That is a good one. Being sung happy birthday. Yeah, that is actually a really good one.
0: After the age of maybe, I don't know, 13, it becomes greater,
1: yeah,
0: you know?
1: Yeah, way before that, I'd say.
0: So that was the top of the list, which tickled me. A group of people singing happy birthday to you. You need to smile and listen to the whole thing. Things that people seek, things that people pretend to enjoy but secretly don't. What do you reckon? Do you agree with that one? Or do you enjoy people singing happy birthday to you? Right now, here's Zara Larsson with Midnight Sun.

0: Zara Larsson, Midnight Sun on Radio Gibraltar, 6 minutes to nine. Good morning to Eloise getting in touch, wanting us to wish a huge happy birthday to her mum, Priscilla. I can't believe I forgot about this. Priscilla, who's already been in touch this morning. And obviously, she didn't tell us it was her birthday. But I should have remembered. I need to put that in my diary for next year. Priscilla, a big happy birthday to you.
1: You don't own a diary.
0: Yeah, I know. When I like a reminder on the phone or something, I don't know. Hope you have a great day, Priscilla. I'm sure we'll be hearing from you.
1: Happy birthday, Priscilla.
0: Yeah, I'm sure we'll be hearing from you in a bit. And we've got a song coming your way after nine. We'll speak to Priscilla and see what kind of music she likes, and we'll play a song out for her after 9 o'clock this morning.
1: A year older, a year wiser.
0: Definitely. I don't think you get much wiser than Priscilla.
1: That's
0: really
1: fair.
0: What's the Chronicle saying?
1: Yeah, a few interesting stories actually on the front page. Yesterday's bomb scare and, you know, the sort of traffic chaos that caused for a while. Right, yesterday morning. Elsewhere, government says GSD wrong in criticism of residency changes. GHA rolls out enhanced BSL interpreting service for deaf patients. Proper consultation needed in knee-jerk chemical castration proposal, according to the GSD. And there's a message, and a simple one, from the Minister for Equality, Christian Santos, ahead of Pride tomorrow. Respect, equality, belonging.
0: In the UK press, several papers lead with King Charles III and Queen Camilla's decision to not live at Buckingham Palace, instead opting to remain at Clarence House. The buck stops here, is the Daily Star's take, adding no monarch to live at the palace. The king will never live at the palace. That's the Daily Telegraph's lead, saying it's the first change to the monarch's residence in nearly 200 years. Big bucks for an empty home, says the Daily Mirror. Published royal accounts reveal billionaire Prince William is richer than his dad because of land inheritance, the paper writes. There's more on that in the paper there. A palace not fit for a king is the headline on the Daily Express as a result of that story. There's more on that in other papers as well. Also, the heatwave is covered on the front of the Eye. Heatwave UK, 50-year record broken again. That's the headline on the Eye as the Met Office forecasts 37 degrees Celsius on Friday. London's ambulance service call-out saw their busiest day ever as critical incidents rose as a result. And The Guardian leads with its specialist report on a case it titles Degrading. How did a US pilot avoid UK trial after strangling a woman in England? There's more on that story. It also leads with the latest damage caused by the Venezuela earthquake, saying rescue teams were racing to Venezuela's shattered northern coast yesterday after almost simultaneous earthquakes reduced dozens of buildings to rubble. Thoughts out with everyone in Venezuela. It's 3 minutes to nine.
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11: More than £252 million were collected in corporate tax in the last financial year. The Financial Services Minister told Parliament that gaming, betting and insurance companies contributed over £170 million of that total. The government has rejected criticism from the opposition that Gibraltar's proposed residency rules are anti-British, anti-business or anti-growth. The Chief Minister says the measures are designed to ensure residency is linked to employment, contribution and the protection of public services. And an unnamed law firm has been fined £5,000 by the Legal Services Regulatory Authority. The firm was found to have a moderate level of effectiveness in its compliance with anti-money laundering and counter-terrorist financing requirements. Your weather, hot and sunny, highs of 30. That's the latest. I'm Robin Shepherd-Kapoor.
12: BBC News with Danielle Jaworowiecka. Venezuela's health minister says at least 235 people are now known to have died in Wednesday's powerful back-to-back earthquakes. Some who died are foreigners. A large number of people are still unaccounted for as rescue teams try to find survivors in the rubble of collapsed buildings. Our Latin America correspondent Will Grant reports.
13: The agonizing wait continues for relatives of the missing following the two powerful earthquakes that struck Venezuela in the space of a minute. Some survivors have been found alive under the cement and twisted metal. Graciela Mora was pulled from the ruins of a building in the city of La Guaira. When the earthquake began, I clung so tightly to the doorframe that I broke my finger, she said. But the floors gave way and my friend was gone.
12: The US military says it's sending two naval vessels and aircraft, including transport planes, to help with relief efforts in the aftermath of the Venezuelan quakes. It's part of an international response that's seen rescue teams arrive from countries including the US, Mexico, the Dominican Republic, Spain and Qatar. The US group Grey Bull Rescue is among the international teams flying into the country. Its chairman Brian Stern described the task ahead.
14: People are stuck, people are missing, people are hurt, people are buried in rubble. We have to find them and rescue them. Venezuela is not a good place to be. Lots of damaged infrastructure and power and water and lots of damage. So get them out, get them to safety.
12: King Charles has become the first British monarch to publish his tax bill. He paid $17 million on his private income in the tax year to April last year. In total, Charles has paid some $40 million in tax since becoming king in 2022. His heir, Prince William, has also released his tax details. He paid $10 million in the last tax year. A former high-ranking official in Ukraine's security service has been convicted of treason and sentenced to life in prison for passing information to Russia. Ukraine's chief prosecutor said Colonel Dmytro Kozyura, who was responsible for counter-terrorism activities, was paid by Moscow to pass on state secrets. These included information about the effects of missile strikes on Kyiv and the location of security service and military units. Hundreds of thousands of people in Japan have been ordered to evacuate their homes due to the risk of flooding and landslides as two tropical storms approach the country. More details from our correspondent in Tokyo, Kurumi Mori.
15: Heavy rain and strong winds are already hitting southern and western Japan. Forecasters warn that the two storms could cross and interact over the weekend to create a phenomenon known as the Fujiwara effect that would make the path of both storms even harder to predict. Hundreds of thousands of residents across Japan, including the Kyoto region, have been ordered to move as river levels continue to rise, increasing the risk of flooding and landslides.
12: World News from the BBC.
0: Good morning and happy Friday. Hope you're having a great start to your day. 4 minutes past nine. Need to wish a very happy birthday to Vanessa as well, who's celebrating today. Hope you have an incredible one. Still to come, some heads up if you fancy playing along. Great prize up for grab there. Right now, here's Alex Warren.

0: things that I've got.
1: Benson Boone with Beautiful Things on Radio Gibraltar. It's 9:10 this Friday morning. There's all sorts of celebrations happening today. We mentioned Priscilla's birthday. Then we mentioned Vanessa's birthday. A huge happy birthday to you, Vanessa. And now Heidi's been in touch. She wants to give a shout out to her hubby, 27.

0: celebrate this pride tomorrow. I'm sure that's going to be busy. England play Panama tomorrow at 11. It's going to be a late one there, but it's nice that it falls on a Saturday, doesn't it? So you can kind of, you can watch it and maybe have a bit more of a lie-in on Sunday if your life allows that anyway. If maybe you don't have young kids or something who might wake you up at the crack of dawn, you can have a bit of a lie-in on the Sunday. England versus Panama. Yeah, that should be an interesting game. We'll see how that one goes. Ecuador's win last night against Germany means that it's getting more and more unlikely that Scotland are one of the best third-place teams. They're now kind of just hanging on by a thread, with more matches still to go in the World Cup, more final group games still to go. It's looking unlikely, not impossible, but they need quite a few permutations to go their way.
1: Yeah, and unlikely permutations.
0: Yeah, and the fans have... it would be great to have the fans there for another week. I'm sure Boston would love to have the fans there for another week, because they've really
1: brought some spirit, haven't they?
0: Yeah, and you can see from some of the videos and stuff that's gone viral, like the people who live in Boston are just loving them, really. And they're changing... I've been reading a couple of stories. I mean, the first one was that in the lead up to the World Cup, the governor of Massachusetts legalized haggis in the States.
1: No, really?
0: Yeah.
1: That's brilliant.
0: It's been illegal in the US since the 1970s, actually, due to federal food regulations there.
1: I've absolutely loved this World Cup, and big reason for it is like the fan culture in America right now. And look, in past big tournaments, there's been plenty of crowd trouble. I think back to like Euro 2016, or was it Euro 2020?
0: The final was
1: big,
0: really
1: in the streets of like Marseille and stuff. I seem to remember like a lot of
0: Wembley as well. And Euro 2020.
1: Wembley as well, yeah. So, and it just obviously it stained that tournament, really. This one's been brilliant, and the Scots have been sort of front of the queue in kind of like good spirit, plenty of beer, and lots of smiles, you know?
0: Yeah. What else did I read? The Massachusetts governor signed not just the legalizing haggis, also signing a bill earlier in June allowing for bars to stay open until 3 a.m. up to and including July the 31st, so people kind of going over and watching the World Cup could stay out a little later. Normally the curfew is at 2 o'clock, 2 in the morning.
1: Sure.
0: So they gave them an extra hour there. And apparently, like, it's going so well, it's proving so well and so popular amongst the bars and stuff, are really taking to it, that they're now proposing legislation that would allow bars to stay open until 3 a.m. for good. So as a result of the Scottish partying, that they could change the laws in Massachusetts for good. Many of the bar owners there saying, we've never seen anything like it. This is incredible.
1: Yeah.
0: So they'll be sad that Scotland potentially, not done yet, but could potentially be going home early. Unless some results go their way in the next couple of days.
1: There will be a slight void, not just in Massachusetts, but in the country once the Scottish fans return home.
0: For sure, yeah. But I think even the Scottish fans will tell you themselves, they just haven't performed to the level that they can. No, don't get me wrong, they haven't got an incredible team, but they've got a better team than what they've performed to.
1: I think that's on the coach.
0: Mr. Probs with Waves. It's a 14 minutes past 9.

0: Mr. Probs with Waves on Radio Gibraltar, 17 minutes past nine. Also, this weekend will bring to a close the incredible charity fundraiser of the 7 kilometres per day for 70 days duo of Kyle Banda and Nicholas Bassano. Incredible. They've kept it going the whole time. Some days even more than 7K. I know they did the half marathon. I think a couple of the days they joined in with the 5 and 5 for the half marathon as well. They did the Med Steps challenge, if you recall that, a couple of months ago, or at least about 6 weeks ago or so. And pretty remarkable. All four for Galpe House. And on Sunday morning, their 70th day will arrive. So a huge congratulations to them and good luck for the final couple of runs that they've set themselves. This is what the pairing of Kyle and Nicholas had to say.
1: Final run next Sunday, 9 a.m. here from Campion Park, start and finish location.
2: After the run, we'll have an award ceremony where we'll be handing out tokens of appreciation for all those who have participated and supported us in the event. The awards will be handed out by the Minister, Sir Joe Bozzano, and Albert Poggio, the chairman of Galpe House. We encourage you to come down and support us and join in if you can.
1: We set a target to raise £4,000. We've surpassed that. We are nearly at £6,000, which is absolutely amazing. Thank you very much.
2: One final push, one final run. Let's make it 7 for 70 and £7,000 for Galpe House.
0: So yeah, brilliant stuff.
3: Well said.
0: Yep. They've got three runs to go. Or maybe four, including today. I'm not sure if they've done today yet. But anyway, they've got tomorrow morning at 8:45. If you're thinking of joining them for one of the final ones with the last couple of days, tomorrow morning at 8:45 in the morning, they're doing the park run, the Alameda Gardens park run. Then they're doing a midnight run, midnight, early hours of Sunday morning, whatever. Eastern Beach Car Park, they're doing that midnight. Around the Rock, they're doing there. And then at 9 in the morning, as you just heard there, the final run will be from Campion Park. So no rest for the wicked. Early tomorrow, then midnight again. And then first thing, well, at 9 in the morning, Campion Park.
3: Midnight, love that.
0: Yeah, that's a good one. That's a good idea. I like that.
3: Be the heat, at least.
0: Yeah, for sure. Huge well done to them. And hopefully we'll be touching base next week. 7km for 70 days.
3: Kyle, I've just started writing my words.
0: Okay, nice one. Coming to a close this weekend. Right now, here's Gala, Freed from Desire.

0: It's Gala with Freed From Desire, 23 minutes past nine. By the way, £40 at Pizza Express is what you could be taking away in this morning's Heads Up. If you fancy playing along, 200-66-200, studio@radiogibraltar.gi. Get involved on WhatsApp, just give us your name and your number and tell us you're interested and we'll put you in the draw. And you could be going Heads Up with someone else very shortly to win those £40 at Pizza Express, which is a pretty nice prize, isn't
1: it? Tasty indeed. Yeah, hot honey pizza, baby.
0: Yeah, exactly. By the way, good morning to Graham. I didn't know about this, but apparently this is debuting today. Have you heard about Larry David's new show?
1: Yes.
0: Life, Larry, and the Pursuit of Unhappiness. The Curb Your Enthusiasm Architect. Seinfeld Mastermind as well, Larry David, no? So that's coming out today, June the 26th, yeah. And Graham says he's really looking forward to that. When you say it's so Larry David, you've seen like trailers and stuff.
1: Yeah, I was watching an interview. He was sort of promoing his new show. And so seeing a snippet of it, it looks good.
0: Yeah. And when you say so Larry David, he's very improvised, isn't he? A lot of it is unscripted.
1: I don't know whether, I know Curb Your Enthusiasm was mostly improvised and unscripted. I don't know about this new one.
0: This is, I'm just reading here, it's going to be the same. It's going to be very improvised.
1: Okay.
0: So
1: just him and his sort of disapproval at the world, which is just one of the funniest things around.
0: And a bit of an unexpected partnership, actually, because he's teaming up with Barack and Michelle Obama. The series is produced in collaboration with the Obamas.
1: Yeah, he was saying, actually, that they reached out to him with this idea, and who was he to say no?
0: Yeah. So there we go. Graham says he's looking forward to it. That could be a good one, yeah. Historical comedy, that's how it's been described. 24 minutes past nine, we've got music from Sam Fender and Elton John on the way for you very shortly. Also, Chaperone coming up with The Subway. Hope you're having a good start to your morning. Radio
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0: Chapel Roan with The Subway on Radio Gibraltar. It's 25 to 10. We were just speaking about that new Larry David comedy, which is coming out today, historical comedy at that, which is called Life, Larry, and the Pursuit of Unhappiness. And you got together a bit, you were listening, I think, what was it, on Jimmy Kimmel he was on recently?
1: He was on last week, yeah. On the Jimmy Kimmel show, and he was talking about, well, obviously promoting the show, and how basically the Obamas had sort of reached out to him. And he was in conversation with Barack, and actually Barack does feature.
0: Yeah.
1: Very, very fleetingly.
0: Yeah, this is what Larry David said about that, again, an improvisational bit, no, with Barack Obama in the new show.
2: He's in one sketch, and in the sketch, he's going to tell me that he doesn't want to, if he orders soup or spaghetti, he won't wear a tie. And I started to respond with, I said, what kind of idiot, you know? And as soon as I got the word idiot in my head, I burst out laughing, because I knew, even in a sketch, there's no way I'm calling this guy an idiot. And so we had to cut the scene because I was laughing so hard. And he looked at me and goes, you can't call the president an idiot.
3: Really?
2: Yeah.
3: I don't know. I kind of do that every night. It seems like...
0: So there we go, Larry David.
1: Didn't know that was the rule.
0: And Jimmy Kimmel a few nights ago, and reminiscing about a little improvisational bit in the show where he kind of like just takes back for a minute and thinks, "Whoa, I can't." Even though this is a comedy and stuff, and even though this is all kind of fictitious, I can't actually do that.
1: Yeah.
0: yeah, playing some Heads Up, £40 at Pizza Express. That could be yours. Last chance to get involved. 266-200, studio@radiogibraltar.gi. Drop your name and we'll put you in the draw. Coming up soon.
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0: Yeah, it's a new one from Jubal. It's Ocean House. It's Radio Gibraltar on a Friday morning. 18 minutes to 10.
1: Heads up.
0: And it's time for this week's Heads Up with £40 at Pizza Express up for grabs. The first player, Ross, good morning.
2: Morning.
0: Morning. How you doing? Been a while. How's things?
2: Yeah, I'm good. Nervous. Every time I do this, I get nervous.
0: Who do you want to play along with you? Robin or myself?
2: I'm going to go Robin today.
0: Oh, okay. Robin and Ross. Double R. Against myself, or should I say, the birthday girl and myself. Good morning, Priscilla.
3: Hi, Priscilla.
4: Good morning.
3: Happy birthday.
4: Thank you, Robin.
0: Yeah, happy birthday. How are you feeling?
4: I'm feeling great.
0: Nice.
3: Wiser. Wiser.
4: Wiser, no creo.
0: Could this be your morning? Could this be your lucky birthday? For £40 at Pizza Express up for grabs.
4: I don't know. Ross is very good.
3: Ross must be feeling even more nervous that he might be pooping the birthday party.
4: I've heard Ross before.
0: Ooh.
4: It depends on what Robin has written down.
0: Yeah. We're at the mercy of Robin's words, aren't we, Priscilla?
3: What about your words?
0: Well, yeah, Ross.
3: Always putting the onus on me.
0: No, Priscilla's saying it from her perspective, but from Ross's perspective, you're at the mercy of my words, yeah. But Ross, yeah, she's been listening to you and figuring out your game. So, so perhaps maybe you're right to feel a little bit nervous.
4: I listen every Friday. Yeah. I listen every Friday. To keep training, you know what I mean?
3: Just soaking up all that knowledge.
0: Yeah. Okay, shall we do it? Ross and Robin, you ready?
3: Yeah, let's go. You going first?
0: Yeah.
3: Venga.
0: Time starts now.
3: Okay, it's a subject at school where you look back at the past.
2: History.
3: Yes, tennis player, Spanish, long hair, retired.
2: Rafael Nadal.
3: Yes, Toy Story, not Woody, but astronaut.
2: Buzz.
3: Yes.
2: Buzz Lightyear.
3: Yes. It's a state in America, in the South, Houston.
2: Texas.
3: Yes. If you are young, when you're born, you are just a...
2: child.
3: No, younger. You're a...
2: baby.
3: Yes. Lisbon, the capital of which country?
2: Portugal.
3: Yes. You put food and drink in here in your kitchen to keep it cold.
2: Fridge.
3: Yes. Tomorrow, the LGBTQ plus are celebrating their big day. It's called...
2: Pride.
3: Yes, the opposite of small is...
2: big.
3: The author of James and the Giant Peach.
2: Don't know.
3: BFG.
2: That's Roto.
3: Yes, he's a singer, he's tiny, and he sung, I'll catch a grenade for you.
0: Almost.
2: Bruno Mars.
3: Bruno Mars is correct.
0: That was a strong score,
3: yeah,
0: man.
3: That was good.
0: That was really good.
3: Ross is a razor sharp.
0: Yeah,
3: this
0: he is.
3: Morning.
0: He is. That's 10. Priscilla, even on your birthday, I think 10's going to be hard to beat.
2: Sorry, Priscilla. I
4: don't want to sound smug. Okay.
3: could be a bit of birthday inspiration here. She could smash 10 or 11.
4: No, I'm sitting on the lucky bed. I always sit in the bedroom on the bed.
0: She's sitting on the lucky bed. This could be huge. This is huge news.
2: I'm in trouble.
0: We're going to have to tell the GBC newsroom, scrap the 10 o'clock headlines. Priscilla's sitting on the lucky bed. Okay, are you ready?
4: You know where it is. No.
3: Elaborate.
0: Yeah, I came around Priscilla's house for a cup of tea last week.
3: Okay.
0: Yeah. We shared a cup of tea and memories.
4: And I found him in my bedroom.
0: Priscilla, please. There's some things you have to keep between ourselves.
3: Stefan's gone all red, Priscilla.
0: Anyway, shall we get started?
3: Anyway, back to heads up.
0: Okay.
4: Okay, bye.
0: Are you ready?
4: Yes.
0: Time. Sorry, I need to gather myself after that.
4: Concentrate and hurry up, okay?
0: I'm going to have to guess. Give me a couple of seconds, please. Our time. Okay, here we go. Our time starts now. Oslo is the capital of this country.
4: Finland.
0: No, another Scandinavian.
4: Sweden.
0: No, the other one.
4: Norway.
0: Yes. It's the place in London, a home away from home. There's been a lot of money raised for this. Yes. It's you eat chicken, popular fast food. Used to be one in Jib, not anymore.
4: KFC.
0: Yeah. He sings your song, Candle in the Wind.
4: Elton John.
0: Yep. It's a subject at school, a science. It's not physics or biology.
4: chemistry.
0: Yes. It's the big ship in Ocean Village. You people stay there.
4: Ambon.
0: Yeah. James and the Giants, what? It's a fruit.
4: Peach.
0: Yep. Picasso painted this. Sorry, not Picasso. Da Vinci painted this. It's in the Louvre.
4: Mona Lisa.
0: Yep. It's a bird of prey. They'll hunt on weak animals. Did you say?
4: Vulture, yes. Eagle.
0: Yeah. If you move around in a nightclub, what are you doing?
4: Dancing.
0: Yeah, yeah.
4: Bopping. Whatever. That's not good.
0: We got it.
3: Was
0: we
3: that?
0: Got dance. Yeah.
3: Was that what, 11?
0: 10.
3: 10?
0: Yeah.
3: Another draw.
0: Another draw.
3: Are you joking?
0: Another draw.
3: Yeah, so with a humming.
0: So we got Norway, Galper House, KFC, Elton John, Chemistry, Sunborn, Peach, Mona Lisa, Vulture, and Dance.
3: Goodness me.
4: Stupid with Oslo.
3: In Men of Marke, you stumbled on Oslo.
0: Yep.
4: Oh, yes. Sorry.
0: Yeah. So are you ready for this?
4: Pero mira, look, Robin.
3: ¿Qué?
4: It's my birthday. I'm old. No me vaya a cantar una canción moderna.
3: I'll do. Shall we do a bit more sort of one that maybe we'll do a more. I'll think of a more like old timey one.
4: The song of the artist. The song of the artist. What is it? The song.
0: Song name. Yeah. This is the second week in a row we're going to the Robin Shepherd Caputo hum. Are you both ready?
3: Perte. Let me think of a more like old timey one.
0: The first not person. Too old. First person to
3: No. You're good. You're educado with. Okay. All right.
0: First person to shout the name of the song takes it away. Okay.
2: Okay. Let's go.
0: Robin, are you ready? Let's do this.

0: Take me on. Take me on.
1: Are we accepting that or not, Robin? You're the judge.
2: I don't
0: take
2: think
0: on me.
2: Yes, it's take on me.
1: Priscilla, have you heard of the song Take On Me before?
3: Take on me. No, something like that.
1: Yeah, that's the one. That's the one that Robin was having.
3: Was that the one he was singing?
1: That's the one he was singing.
2: Come again, was that the one he was singing? Priscilla, I was very proud of that rendition.
1: That was good, I thought.
0: That was brilliant. Spot on.
1: Well, you were saying it.
3: That was very slow. I'm sorry.
4: Too slow.
1: Very slow.
3: That's not how it starts, the tempo.
1: Priscilla, try it. Try it.
4: Hang on, hum. Do us
1: okay. Your version of Aha's Take On Me.
3: No, isn't it? Take on me. Something else or other.
1: See, but he can't sing it. It's a hum.
3: A hum?
1: Yeah, he's humming it.
3: I don't know.
4: Yeah. That wasn't far off mine.
1: That's pretty much what he was doing. it's always good fun.
4: That was fun.
1: It's good fun.
4: That was good.
3: She's going to have churros.
4: Still picturing Stefan and Priscilla's
0: bed. He wasn't on it.
3: Let's clear the air.
1: Yeah.
3: He was waiting in my armchair, but not on it.
1: Yeah.
3: Okay.
1: It was kind of like one of those moments, you know, when like someone's just waiting by your armchair, just like, and they're out of nowhere, just it kind of looks a little bit freaky and stuff. It was one of those moments.
3: And we filmed him. And we filmed him, Robin.
4: Yeah.
3: It's getting better now.
4: Priscilla, anyway. Happy birthday. What? Have a great day. Have a great weekend.
3: Thank you.
1: And Ross, well done. Well done.
5: Thanks very much.
1: You came out on top. 10-all is a really good score for both, by the way, and then coming out on top with a humming.
4: That is very good, actually.
1: So, huge well done.
3: I would kick myself for Oslo.
1: Yeah, it's true, Oslo. If you would have got Oslo quicker.
4: What was the next one, actually?
1: The next one would have been Lee Gassiada, which you would have got, I think. No, Gibraltar football legend, scored loads of goals, and you would have got that, wouldn't you?
3: Gassiada could have been Cipollina.
1: Yeah.
3: We are forgetting Cipollina now.
1: No, at all. We're not forgetting Cipollina at all. I guess everyone has their time when Cipollina retired. Like, we gave him a big song and dance because he deserved it. Gibraltar captain, a legend, an icon for so many years, and he deserved that. But I guess everyone, when they retire, deserves their song and dance.
3: I always want to wind you two up.
1: Yeah.
3: Anyway. You two always fall for it. Bye. Anyway, congratulations.
1: It's been good fun. Priscilla, have a really good birthday. I really hope you have a great
3: one.
1: Bye-bye. And this
5: happy
1: one
5: birthday,
1: before...
5: Priscilla.
3: Bye.
1: Before you go, Priscilla, we're going to play out this one for you because I know you're a fan. And if Robin would have hummed this, you would have come out on top. James Taylor with You've Got a Friend. Have a great birthday.
3: Bye.

0: Yeah, James Taylor, You've Got a Friend on Radio Gibraltar. It's 4 minutes to ten. It's Friday morning. That's almost it from us today. Hope you enjoy your Friday. Hope you enjoy your weekend, whatever you're up to. Hope it's a good one. Big shout out to John Shepherd, by the way, who has his retirement, leaving party tonight. So hope that one goes well, John. Should be a good one, I'm sure. Tomorrow, plenty of things happening. Pride, as we've mentioned. England-Panama, 11 p.m. I'm sure plenty will be out and about for that as well.
1: Rugby sevens.
0: Rugby sevens, yeah.
1: Big one.
0: Today, we mentioned them earlier, the Special Olympics, who did so well yesterday in the futsal. The national games come to a close this evening.
1: Sporty few days ahead.
0: Yep. So it's going to be good. Squash as well. Need to give a mention to the squash. The PSA players are here. Looking forward to spending some time at Europa watching the squash this weekend. And also need to mention, I'll be off for the next week and a half or so. So
1: ever there.
0: Yeah. So
1: I'm you as from Monday.
0: Yeah, Robin, I think you're alongside Harriet next week.
1: Mm-hmm.
0: So I'm just going to take a bit of downtime.
1: Enjoy, yeah?
0: Thank you. Thank you very much.
1: You deserve it.
0: Yeah. I promise I won't be spending any time in Priscilla's house. I promise I won't. Enjoy. Take care. Have a great weekend. Lucinda's next.
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1: From the GBC newsroom at 10. More than £252 million were collected in corporate tax in the last financial year. The Financial Services Minister told Parliament that gaming, betting and insurance companies contributed over £170 million of that total. The government has rejected criticism from the opposition that Gibraltar's proposed residency rules are anti-British, anti-business or anti-growth. The Chief Minister says the measures are designed to ensure residency is linked to employment, contribution and the protection of public services. And the DPC has rejected a request to allow 24-hour marine works on the Eastside project. Environment Minister John Cortes said he was conflicted, recognizing the benefits of completing the project sooner, but expressing concerns about the impact on nearby residents. The application was rejected by 6-4. Your weather, bright and sunny today, highs of 30. That's the latest. I'm Robin Shepherd-Capurra.
9: BBC News with Danielle Jaworwiecka. Thousands of people have spent a second night outdoors in Venezuela as rescuers race against time to reach survivors under rubble after Wednesday's twin earthquakes. At least 235 people are known to have died. Our Latin America correspondent Will Grant reports.
10: Some survivors have been found alive under the cement and twisted metal. Graciela Mora was pulled from the ruins of a building in the city of La Guaira. When the earthquake began, I clung so tightly to the doorframe that I broke my finger, she said. But the floors gave way and my friend was gone. The head of Venezuela's parliament confirmed that specialist rescue teams have arrived from the United States, Mexico, Qatar, Spain, and the UN. It is believed that as many as 100 buildings have collapsed in the coastal state of La Guaira, where much of the rescue work is being focused.
9: The UN's Emergency Relief Coordinator Tom Fletcher says the damage from the quake has been devastating.
11: I've just released $15 million from our emergency fund. I'm grateful to the partners who've been so generous already. This needs an international, global response, and we'll coordinate that and we will deliver. I want people to know in Venezuela that help is coming.
9: A former high-ranking official in Ukraine's security service has been convicted of treason and sentenced to life in prison for passing information to Russia. Ukraine's chief prosecutor said Colonel Dmytro Kozura, who was responsible for counter-terrorism activities, was paid by Moscow to pass on state secrets. These included information about the effects of missile strikes on Kyiv and the location of security service and military units. The prosecutor said Mr. Kozura had been recruited by Russia 8 years ago, but he'd become an active agent following Russia's full-scale invasion of Ukraine in 2022. At least four Ukrainian civilians have been killed and several more injured in overnight attacks by Russia. Meanwhile, Russia says it destroyed more than 600 Ukrainian drones, many of them heading towards Moscow. Much of Europe is experiencing another day of soaring temperatures as the heat wave is moving eastward. It's now reached Croatia, Germany, Luxembourg and Switzerland. Extreme heat alerts and public health measures are in place in many countries. In Britain, the Met Office has issued a red warning for extreme heat for a third consecutive day, covering London and the southeast of England. Jason Killens from the London Ambulance Service said they'd seen about a 50% increase in 999 calls.
12: So that's taken us to around 8,000 emergency calls a day. And of course, that trend will be seen across the country too, not just here in the capital. And for us on Wednesday, what that meant is we took the highest number of calls we categorise as immediately life-threatening, so Category 1 calls ever in a day.
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13: This is Radio Gibraltar. Hi, good morning. Welcome along. It's Friday. Great to have you here. Let's see if you can guess the year based on these tunes. We're starting off with a band and something that started out as just a very short TV theme tune, developed into a big song, and did really well for the Rembrandts.

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0: Message us on the app or email studio@radiogibraltar.gi.

Two screen clues to kick you off this morning then. This, Gangster's Paradise from the film Dangerous Minds with Michelle Pfeiffer. And we kicked off with the Rembrandts, which gained popularity on the back of a little TV show, little funny American thing about a bunch of friends all living together.

0: week in 2026, what was happening back in the day? Let's hear the voice of the Prime Minister at the time, not the Labour Party, though.
1: If I win, I shall continue as Prime Minister and lead the party into and through the next general election. Should I be defeated, which I do not expect, I shall resign as Prime Minister and offer my successor my full support.
0: Ah, the good old put up or shut up from John Major. Worked in his favour, actually. He got 218 votes and stayed on.

That was quite invigorating, wasn't it? Scarlett, an independent love song on Radio Gibraltar. In the time machine. I'd love to hear your call. 266 200. Studio at radiogibraltar.gi when the very first original Toy Story came out. You're also looking at the likes of footballer Jack Grealish, born in this particular year. Still three songs to go. Get ready for... I'm going to call this a guilty pleasure. I'm going out then, I'm going to call it guilty pleasure. You're going to hear it. And after about 3 seconds, the corner of your mouth's going to go... okay? Just like that. Promise. Here you go.

0: Somebody I know always thought this song was Don't Give Me Your Lies. Works, doesn't it? Who could that be, I wonder? But they found out ages ago, and now they're totally cool with it being Don't Give Me Your Life as the last song in the Radio Gibraltar Time Machine. Did you enjoy Shaggy, by the way? Did the corner of your mouth go twitchy twitchy? Guilty pleasure time. Boombastic played for you a little bit earlier. Great mix of music over the last half hour, if we say so ourselves. How did we get on, Pete? Yeah, you worked it out. Well done to you, Roseanne, as well. Aileen, great to hear from you. Squeegee, yep. By the way, we kicked off with the Rembrandt's Friends theme tune because it was doing really, really well on the back of the success. Friends just got huge, didn't it? In the mid-90s. I think I can tell you it's mid-90s at this point. I was asking Jimmy, who's your favourite Friends character? He was going with Chandler and Rachel. And Ivan was saying Phoebe and Joey. So I'm a Rachel and Joey combo myself. Time Machine team, Ivan, Danielle, Millie and Robin. Well done, gang. You got there. Jenny, you got it too. Adette, Rachel, Sheila, Michaela and Katia were all in touch during that Rembrandt song. But today, Katia was the fastest. Well done. Gold star for you. It was 1995. 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

It's Neo because of you. This is Radio Gibraltar. How are you feeling this Friday morning? Are you all geared up and excited for the weekend? Has it been a long week for you? Have you to drag yourself along a little bit last week of June? I struggled to wake up today. It was a real battle and I remembered why. And it's because I'd actually already woken up at 5:23 a.m. And I remember squinting at the time and going, huh? 5:23, why am I awake? And it was because I've got two cats, right? And one of them was singing, shouting outside my door. And the reason for this is because we've taught it how to play fetch. Have you ever seen a cat play fetch? And you might be thinking, Lucinda, are you mistaken? Do you mean that you've got a pet dog? And I would say, don't be silly. I know what my pet is. I have taught my cat to play fetch. Both of them, actually, although one is a bit more enthusiastic for the game than the other. So enthusiastic that it resulted in going, meow, meow, should we play fetch at 5:23? No concept of time, these guys. I mean, it's cute. It's really cute. But, you know, there's just no sense of appropriacy of we're not playing fetch at 5:23. Bingo. It's very cute, though. Have you ever known a cat to play fetch? Have you ever been able to teach a pet quite an unusual trick that you haven't seen many other pets do? At any time in your life, maybe as a childhood pet, did you have a pet that did something quite unusual that was really quite clever and smart and cute, but not at 5:23? I would like to know that. Let me know. I want to know if you've got a talented pet with a hidden party trick. And if you've taught them the concept of time as well. Shall I tell you what else I'm working on? Don't laugh. I'm trying to teach them waving means hello and goodbye. So when I walk in the room and I see them, I wave. And when I leave, I do the same. Can you imagine my shock one day if they lift a paw and wave back?

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I've got an artist to play for you next, by the way, who is only 1 year old. One little year, teeny tiny toddler, baby Harry Styles. In 1995, that is, by the way. That was our time machine year earlier, if you're wondering. Here he is, it's Late Night Talking.

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5: From the GBC newsroom at 11, more than £252 million were collected in corporate tax in the last financial year. The Financial Services Minister told Parliament that gaming, betting and insurance companies contributed over £170 million of that total. The government has rejected criticism from the opposition that Gibraltar's proposed residency rules are anti-British, anti-business or anti-growth. The Chief Minister says the measures are designed to ensure residency is linked to employment, contribution and the protection of public services. And an unnamed law firm has been fined £5,000 by the Legal Services Regulatory Authority. The firm was found to have a moderate level of effectiveness in its compliance with anti-money laundering and counter-terrorist financing requirements. It was also found to be of medium risk for obligations as determined by the LSRA's on-site inspection and risk scoring policy. Your weather, similar day to yesterday, some patchy cloud, plenty of sunshine this afternoon. Highs of potentially 30. That's the latest. I'm Stefan Borch.
6: BBC News with Danielle Jaworowiecka. Thousands of people have spent a second night outdoors in Venezuela as rescuers race against time to reach survivors under rubble after Wednesday's twin earthquakes. At least 235 people are known to have died, but the final number is expected to be much higher as the extent of the destruction becomes clear. Social media is filled with posts of people searching for news of loved ones, while an independent website set up to register the missing lists tens of thousands as unaccounted for. Here's our reporter Vanessa Silva.
7: I'm right now in the Chacao municipality. This is one of the areas most affected in the city, since it's the point where the geological fault line runs through. This area was affected during the earthquake that hit the city in 1967 and is affecting now. The damage that were at that moment are now being repeated.
6: A court in Germany has sentenced a man to life in prison for the deadly attack on a Christmas market in the eastern city of Magdeburg in 2024. The man, officially identified only as Taleb A, was found guilty of murdering a nine-year-old boy and five women. More than 300 people were injured when he drove into a crowd. The head of Ukraine's counterintelligence operations has been convicted of spying for Russia. Colonel Dmytro Kozyura passed on information, including details of troop movements and critical infrastructure. He was given a life sentence for treason. Paul Moss reports.
8: He was working for Moscow all along, one of the most senior figures in the Ukrainian intelligence service, the SBU. The court heard Dmytro Kozyura was recruited by Russia back in 2018. Money was the motivation, and he passed on details of other people working for the SBU, presumably in case some of them might be open to Russian offers. Because of Colonel Kozyura's seniority, the SBU called this an unprecedented case. But thousands of Ukrainians have been investigated for spying. Similar betrayal apparently not uncommon.
6: Hundreds of thousands of people in Japan have been ordered to evacuate their homes due to the risk of flooding and landslides as two tropical storms approach the country. Here's our correspondent in Kyoto, Kurumi Mori.
9: We don't see this very often. I mean, Japan is prone to many natural disasters, unfortunately, but this double storm system is really bringing some heavy rain, strong winds, and it's already hitting southern and western Japan. Forecasters warn that these two storms could cross and interact sometime over the weekend. So in the coming days, to create that phenomenon, the Fujiwara effect. And that would really make the path of both of those storms a bit harder to predict.
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10: 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Just to let you know, Parliament continues. 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Also, stay with me, because before 12, someone's going to be a winner with Burger King. Right now, here's Ed Sheeran.

0: Former UK number one, Olivia Dean and Sam Fender, Rein Me In. This is Radio Gibraltar. I was asking if you've got a pet that's got any party tricks, or if you know of an animal that's been taught something a little bit unusual. And this is on the back of the story of Bingo, one of my cats. Well, both of them have learned to play fetch, but Bingo is very enthusiastic about this. So much so that he woke me up this morning to have a game. And the answer, maybe I left you hanging, but I didn't get up and play. Okay, I don't know if... Maybe, I assume that bit was obvious. Okay, I rolled over and went back to sleep going, Bingo. But anyway, we'll play later. It's fine, it's fine. I also mentioned I'm trying to teach them to wave. It might happen. Just imagine one of these days they lift a paw when I wave back at them. I think it could happen over the years with enough exposure. They might just try and shut me up, right? Hello, Sally. Sally's cat, Sooty, plays football. He's really quite talented with that. Whizzes around the house. And is partial to a paper football as well. Now, those are great. Nice and disposable. But cat sister Missy gets a bit fed up when it's a bit late. It is funny. If you've got one pet that really enjoys a game and the other one just sits going, oh. They literally make that face because they want to join in, but they're too proud. Thank you, Sally, for your message. At least your cats have a sense of time. They try and pack up their games a little bit later in the evening, or at least one of them does. And thank you, Bev, for just sending me a silly cat video of just cats chasing their tails, because isn't it that age-old thing? You know, we've got the power of the internet. We can learn anything we want across the history of time. And we choose to watch cat videos. I think that's brilliant.
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0: Studio Gibraltar. Michaela's a fan of Perry. She's also been in touch about her pet Lulu, who's got a cheeky way of getting up onto the kitchen counters. I was asking if you've ever managed to teach a pet a little bit of an unusual party trick along those lines. And also Lucy, hello, whose cat upgraded from the litter tray to using the actual toilet. What? That's the dream. But did they learn how to flush? That's also the question.
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If you didn't get to catch last night's Viewpoint, by the way, looking at the Brexit referendum 10 years on, that's available for you now online. If you want to catch up on that, gbc.gi. Just a reminder as well that Parliament is ongoing at the moment. They kicked off like it's a World Cup game, around 10:05 earlier on. So we'll keep an eye on that for you as well and give you a roundup so far of what things have been discussed a little bit later on Gibraltar today. Got Jess Glynn to play for you after this. It's Taylor Swift.

It's the latest from Taylor Swift that goes with the film Toy Story. It's your current UK number one. Do you know, I've been trying to put my finger on the kind of vibe that that reminds me of, and I think I might be in the right area. Sometimes you wanna go where everybody knows your name. Not exactly the sound, but the vibe.

0: Maybe it's just the use of the word knowing, I don't know.
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0: It's a theme tune to Cheers. I think she's got that warm fuzziness to it. Definitely kind of hints and elements there, my musical connoisseur opinion.

0: It's Jess Glynn on Radio Gibraltar. Coming up for you soon, your chance to be a winner of a family meal deal at Burger King. I thought we'd keep it music related and tie it into some big music news announced earlier on this week. Ooh, what could that be to do with, I wonder? Stay with me to find out. You could be a winner.
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Go on, five. This is Radio Gibraltar. I've got a prize for you, and I just want to make it really clear before we get into this. The prize is not tickets to the festival, okay? So, super clear. You stand the chance of winning yourself a family meal deal at Burger King if you can identify four artists. Okay, so don't give me song titles. I'm after artist names of what you're about to hear now. Quickly grab a pen, quickly turn the volume up, grab a colleague, whatever. So write down 1, 2, 3, 4, and you're looking for artist names, okay, for your chance to be a winner. It's the Summer Sessions GMF, the Gibraltar Music Festival, back in September. Here you go.

0: some of these have jumped out at you quicker than others. I might give you a second listen, but not just yet. I want to see how well you do on four GMF artists. You've only really had the intros there, not really much going on with the vocals. You need those four names in the right order for your chance to be a winner today at Burger King.
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0: Getting some good guesses in so far. 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This medley.
1: One.
0: Who are these artists? Just give me artist names in the right order. This is number one.
1: Two.

September. We're just taking that little bit of music inspiration as our chance to be a winner today of a family meal deal at Burger King. Four artists' names, then, in the right order. Don't give me song titles, just the artists. Let's see how you get on. We need to announce a winner before 12, by the way. Here's Sabrina Carpenter.

0: It's Dermot Kennedy. You're listening to Radio Gibraltar for a prize, a meal deal at Burger King. We've taken music inspiration from the GMF announcement, the summer sessions that was announced earlier this week, three nights in September. You've got three international artists each night, joined by local talent as well. And I was asking you for artist names in the right order to be a winner today.
1: One.
0: Did you get Billy Ocean for this one? Number one, it's from Caribbean Queen. He'll be on stage on the Saturday night on the 5th.
1: Two.
0: Did you get 10cc by any chance? Yeah, it's Dreadlock Holiday, also performing on the Saturday the 5th.
1: Three.
0: Ah, now you might have had to put a bit of work in here and thought Spandau Ballet? Ah, you must mean Tony Hadley. Yes. On stage on the Friday the 4th. Well, if it isn't local legends, Mel and Diesel. Yay! They're going to be on the 3rd as well. So well done if you guessed the artist names there. Lots of excitement building. Check out buytickets.gi for a chance to pick your tickets up. Winning at Burger King today, though, is Daphne.

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6: From the GBC newsroom at 12, gaming, betting and insurance companies paid more than £170 million in corporate tax last year. Figures released in Parliament by the Financial Services Minister showed total corporate tax receipts stood at just over £250 million. Fabian Picardo claims Gibraltar's proposed residency rules will strengthen the ROC's ability to decide who can live and work here in response to criticism from the GSD. The Chief Minister also said plans for a minimum income threshold will benefit the economy while easing pressure on public services. And a law firm inspected by the Legal Services Regulatory Authority has been assessed as presenting a medium risk in relation to anti-money laundering and related compliance obligations. The regulator says the firm's controls were only moderately effective and has imposed a £5,000 penalty. Your weather, similar day to yesterday. Some patchy cloud around, but plenty of sunshine this afternoon, looking at highs of 29 or even 30. That's the latest. I'm Stefan Borg.
7: BBC News with Danielle Jawowiecka. Thousands of people have spent a second night outdoors in Venezuela as rescuers race against time to reach survivors under rubble after Wednesday's twin earthquakes. At least 235 people are known to have died. Will Grant reports.
8: Some survivors have been found alive under the cement and twisted metal. Graciela Mora was pulled from the ruins of a building in the city of La Guaira. When the earthquake began, I clung so tightly to the doorframe that I broke my finger, she said. But the floors gave way and my friend was gone. The head of Venezuela's parliament confirmed that specialist rescue teams have arrived from the United States, Mexico, Qatar, Spain and the UN. It is believed that as many as 100 buildings have collapsed in the coastal state of La Guaira, where much of the rescue work is being focused.
7: A court in Germany has sentenced a man to life in prison for the deadly attack on a Christmas market in the eastern city of Magdeburg in 2024. Bethany Bell has the details.
9: The court imposed the maximum sentence on Taleb al-Abdul Mohsen. Prosecutors say he drove through the crowded Christmas market at speed at around 7 in the evening when it was packed with revelers. A 9-year-old boy and 5 women were killed. Prosecutors said Taleb al-Abdul Mohsen, a refugee, planned the attack well in advance and had acted alone. They said his motives were primarily personal. A psychiatric expert said he had a narcissistic personality disorder and an overwhelming need for attention. Taleb al-Abdul Mohsen told the court he'd been motivated because of conflicts with the German authorities.
7: The head of Ukraine's counterintelligence operations has been convicted of spying for Russia. Colonel Dmytro Kozyura passed on information including details of troop movements and critical infrastructure. He was given a life sentence for treason. Paul Moss reports.
10: He was working for Moscow all along, one of the most senior figures in the Ukrainian intelligence service, the SBU. The court heard Dmytro Kozyura was recruited by Russia back in 2018. Money was the motivation, and he passed on details of other people working for the SBU, presumably in case some of them might be open to Russian offers. Because of Colonel Kozyura's seniority, the SBU called this an unprecedented case. But thousands of Ukrainians have been investigated for spying, similar betrayal apparently not uncommon.
7: The European Commission is planning to exclude military-age men from Ukraine when it extends its temporary protection directive for Ukrainian refugees. Some EU members are concerned that an increasing number of arrivals are men of conscription age. World News from the BBC.
11: Well, would you look at that? Friday afternoon has only gone and arrived, hasn't it? Hooray! Do you have any plans this weekend? You up to much? Hope so. Hope it's going to be a good one for you. Got some great tunes to ease us into the start of the weekend. Gwen Stefani, bit of Miles Smith and Rihanna plays next.

It's almost 12:12 on your Friday afternoon, playing you Miles Smith this day on Radio Gibraltar. Just to let you know, Parliament has taken a little break for now. One of the ministers had to excuse herself. They will be back in session this afternoon at 2:30 if you want to carry on following events in Parliament. As always, we'll bring you that online, gbc.gi, on GBC Television and on Radio Gibraltar Plus AM. So 2:30, Parliament will continue. And just looking ahead to tonight, by the way, from 7:30, you can catch The Hub that went out on Wednesday. If you didn't catch that, catch up then. And from 9, Elton John, Never Too Late, as he reflects on his 50-year career and the journey to become a true icon. So yeah, 9 o'clock, Elton John documentary for you on GBC Television. Oh look, here he is.

It's Gwen Stefani playing on Radio Gibraltar. Pride is happening this weekend. Well, it's Pride Month, but the big event itself is at Casemate starting at 10:30. The schedule is out. There's daytime events with a lot of the dance schools all involved and choirs with speeches at 12:30. And the march itself from 1. And then a little break before the evening events. You've got all sorts of acts gearing up for entertainment with the Pride evening. The schedule is out. We're going to be around town tomorrow. It's all happening at Casemate. Some Radio Gibraltar to bring you some of the action as well on air between 11 and 2. Playing you Lewis Capaldi soon. First, here's SWV. It's right here.

Spent the night there at my place. That night became 100 days, and I shared all my deepest secrets with you. Soon enough, well, I found out you're something I can't live without. And every time I close my eyes, I miss you.

0: How chill, how cool is this? It's British band Jungle. The summery vibe, it's called The Wave. And there's more summery vibes on the way for you in a little bit. They bring all the warmth of the sunshine through the airwaves without the scorching heat. How about that? Let's take a look at stories trending online in the last few hours. That's all on the way soon. Let's first have a little update.
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2: 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The Spring Short Story Competition attracted close to 250 entries this year. 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

the Beach Boys on Radio Gibraltar. Hi, Jenny. She's been in touch saying, oh, wasn't this song used in the film Cocktail with Tom Cruise in 1988? Check you out, Jenny, knowing your stuff. Yeah, spot on. Did you know, though, it was the first original top 20 hit for the Beach Boys in 20 years? They had laid sort of dormant since their heyday and then burst on the scene in the late 80s with that and got their first number one hit in 22 years. Rightly so. There's a lot to enjoy in that song, isn't there? I think it's the ooh part. Ooh. Coming up for you soon, still some great tunes, something new from Diplo and Cameron Whitcomb, as well as some, I was going to say classic Justin Bieber. He's verging on becoming classic. What do we think? And also, just while we're talking summer vibes, a reminder to you that we're taking Gibraltar today out and about to all the different beaches around the Rock. We've got you a nice little handy map, so we can have a little look. Find your preferred beach, maybe the one you go to the most, and pop it in your diary to either A, avoid, or B, hopefully, come and chat to us. Give us your views and, yeah, get involved in the Beach Wednesdays conversation. Starting next Wednesday, 1st of July, at Eastern Beach. 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

If you've never got around to checking out the video to this, by the way, Don't Speak by No Doubt, there's a little recommendation for you. This is Radio Gibraltar. I'm Lucinda. It's the 26th of June, Friday afternoon. A little look at some of the stories that have been trending in the last few hours. UK politics continues to rumble, and the former head of the British Army Weapons Unit says any new Prime Minister, looking at you, Andy Burnham, needs to deliver on the £28 billion increase in defence spending. Meanwhile, politician Harriet Harman has suggested that Ed Miliband should become the new Chancellor, should Andy Burnham become Prime Minister. Meanwhile, there's also a look at the finances of the royals. King Charles's taxes have been published for the first time. It's emerged that a four-day trip he took with the Queen to Italy cost £126,000, and he paid £12.9 million in 2024-25. It's emerged £370 million was going to be spent on refurbishing Buckingham Palace, but in the future, King Charles and the Queen will not live there. I can imagine them being happy in a cosy cottage, to be honest. What do you think? Rattling around big old palace. Meanwhile, rescue and relief efforts continue in Venezuela in response to the double earthquakes that hit the nation. It's emerged now that the second was three times more powerful. Very sadly, the death toll is around 235, with over 4,000 people injured. Moving on to the World Cup, lots of reaction to the surprise result last night. Who knew Ecuador had it in them? 2-1 against Germany. Their joy, though, is painful for Scotland. Upcoming game, I believe that refers to. Next game's coming up today, Norway and France, Senegal and Iraq, as well as, I think in the early hours tonight, going to tomorrow morning, Spain and Uruguay. England and Panama coming up as well at some point. You might have that more than me. I think it's tomorrow, but I didn't check that bit. Sorry. Moving on to the red extreme weather warnings, or as they're calling it in capital letters, Europe's heat emergency. Did you hear about that heat emergency conference that was cancelled in London due to the heat? The warning stays in place. There's a risk to infrastructure, experts are saying. Reduced rail services in the UK. Storm warnings now for Scotland. And over in Paris, they're restricting alcohol sales and consumption to ease the pressure on hospitals. All this as the UK recorded their hottest June day ever temperature of 36.7. There's some chat as well about fewer than 5% of homes in the UK have air conditioning. That's a figure that's likely to change. Finishing off on some entertainment news, Gordon Ramsay, the TV chef, is going to become a granddad. His daughter Holly announced, I think it was last week, their pregnancy news with Olympic swimmer Adam Peaty. Gordon Ramsay says he's petrified of becoming a granddad. I can't see him doing the warm fuzzy and the flat cap and the gentle stories, can you? Meanwhile, Taylor Swift's wedding dress details are emerging. I don't think I realised she's getting married the next week, early July, to Travis Kelce. And also Olivia Rodrigo's bought a home in London. She intends to spend more time in England. Hope you have a great weekend, by the way. Whatever your plans are, enjoy Pride if you're going along to that. Otherwise, I'll see you Monday morning from 10. Have a good one.

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5: From the GBC newsroom at 1, more than £252 million were collected in corporate tax in the last financial year. The Financial Services Minister told Parliament that gaming, betting and insurance companies contributed over £170 million of that total. The government has rejected criticism from the opposition that Gibraltar's proposed residency rules are anti-British, anti-business or anti-growth. The Chief Minister says the measures are designed to ensure residency is linked to employment, contribution and the protection of public services. And an unnamed law firm has been fined £5,000 by the Legal Services Regulatory Authority. The firm was found to have a moderate level of effectiveness in its compliance with anti-money laundering and counter-terrorist financing requirements. It was also found to be of medium risk for obligations as determined by the LSRA's on-site inspection and risk scoring policy. Your weather, yeah, plenty of sunshine this afternoon. Feeling warm, a top temperature of 29 or 30. That's the latest. I'm Stefan Borge.
6: BBC News with Danielle Jaworowiecka. Thousands of people have spent a second night outdoors in Venezuela as rescuers race against time to reach survivors under rubble after Wednesday's twin earthquakes. At least 235 people are known to have died. The BBC's Vanessa Buschluter says international rescue teams have arrived in the worst affected areas.
7: A team from the Mexican military, a Swiss rescue team and one from El Salvador, all who've got very good expertise in trying to salvage people from these situations. They've got drones, they've got highly trained dogs. A civilian team from Mexico known as the Moles, Los Topos, is also on its way there. They are well known for having the best search dogs and they have saved many lives in the past.
6: A senior Iranian official says safe passage through the Strait of Hormuz can't be guaranteed under any arrangement that bypasses Tehran. In a social media post, the deputy foreign minister referred to ambiguous arrangements and parallel routes, an apparent reference to Oman, which has set up a route through the strait along its coast. The shipping giant Evergreen has confirmed one of its vessels was attacked as it left the strait through Omani waters on Thursday. A court in Germany has sentenced a man to life in prison for the deadly attack on a Christmas market in the eastern city of Magdeburg in 2024. He was found guilty of murdering a 9-year-old boy and 5 women. More details from Bethany Bell.
8: The court imposed the maximum sentence on Taleb al-Abdul Mohsen. Prosecutors say he drove through the crowded Christmas market at speed when it was packed with revelers. Prosecutors said Taleb al-Abdul Mohsen, a refugee, planned the attack well in advance and had acted alone. They said his motives were primarily personal. A psychiatric expert said he had a narcissistic personality disorder and an overwhelming need for attention.
6: People in Japan have been ordered to evacuate their homes as two tropical storms approach the country. This could result in an atmospheric phenomenon known as the Fujiwara effect when two storms interact, making forecasting their movements and strengths more difficult. Our correspondent Kurumi Mori has more details.
9: 1 million residents across Japan, including about 100,000 here in the Kyoto region alone, have been ordered to move away from their homes and any dangerous bodies of water as river levels just continue to rise here, increasing that risk of flooding and landslides. Government officials clearly a bit worried. We've been checking with the Ministry of Land and Transport, and they say that the severe weather has impacts all across transportation in the country.
6: Tropical storm Mekala is bringing gusts of nearly 150 kilometres per hour and heavy rain. Typhoon Hugos is also moving northwards over waters east of the Philippines. 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
10: Good afternoon. Happy Friday. Coming up on today's show, we'll have all the latest sporting news with Robin Shabakabuhro as Gibraltarian Stella McComb is selected to compete with the Great Britain dressage team at the next European Championships.
11: I look forward to representing Great Britain and Gibraltar at such a high-profile event.
10: With the GSLA's summer sports train just around the corner, some of the team behind this year's programme will be in the studio to tell us what's in store.
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10: A Gibraltar Today exclusive coming up. Your first chance to hear Melon Diesel's brand new release very soon. And as Pride Month comes to an end, we look ahead to tomorrow's celebrations.
13: Hi.
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13: We're Isis and Coco.
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13: You don't want to miss it.
14: Bye.
13: Bye.
10: Coco and Isis will be in the studio soon. The spring short story competition attracted close to 250 entries this year. We'll be hearing from some of the winners.
15: I was inspired by childhood memories of roasting castanas on Guy Fawkes Night. My story is an exploration of how ordinary rituals can reveal deeper truths about memory, identity, love, and corruption.
10: And singer-songwriter Bevan Soga has teamed up with DJ Michael Chrome.

0: They'll be joining me to talk about their collaboration. This is Gibraltar Today, and lots to discuss between now and 2 o'clock. If you'd like to get involved, you can call or WhatsApp us on 200 66 200. Starting the show, though, with the latest sporting news. Good afternoon, Robin Shebekaburo.
1: How's it going? I love the collab, by the way, between Bevan Soga and
0: Michael. I know, it sounds good, doesn't it? We'll be hearing the full thing a little later on.
1: A very groovy start to the show. So we'll begin with basketball, day four of the FIBA European Championships for small countries. Gibraltar, the hosts, they beat San Marino on Tuesday, lost to Malta on Wednesday, lost to Andorra last night, but get a second bite at the cherry against Andorra again tomorrow afternoon in the semi-finals. In squash, the PSA Gibraltar Open is underway. Multiple events within the competition as some of the rock's best rub shoulders with some of the world's best. Ivan Flores and Christian Navas both in quarterfinal action this afternoon in their divisions. Main finals Sunday morning. The 2026 Special Olympics Gibraltar National Games draws to a close this evening at the Lathbury Sports Complex. The traditional torch run took place on Wednesday ahead of the opening ceremony. Today, the third and final day of competition, visiting athletes from Spain and the Isle of Man. And yesterday, Gibraltar took gold in the futsal. The Gibraltar Sevens is one of the biggest dates on the rugby calendar. That's underway down at Europa Point. Music, beer, a festival atmosphere. Campion Sevens won yesterday's men's open. Today, the elite players take centre stage and they will be bringing the flair. Samara Espinosa has become the first female Gibraltarian hockey umpire to be promoted to the FIH International Panel of Umpires. A fantastic achievement, one the local association described as a significant moment for Gibraltar hockey.
2: It's massive news. It's something I wasn't expecting. I got an email at work and then a lot of WhatsApps came in. So, yeah, it's something really, really big, and it's great news for me and hopefully for Gibraltar hockey as well. I've worked extremely hard for this. I've been working on and off the pitch, and something I've been working forward to for a long while now.
1: And congratulations to the pair of Olivia and Sophie Roberts-Patterson on their outstanding success at the Campeonato de Andalucía Under-16 Duathlon. The sisters, both just 13 years old, finished first and second, respectively. Olivia won all of her races to be crowned Campeona de Andalucía, while Sophie secured the title of Subcampeona, finishing second overall. A remarkable double whammy for Gibraltar. And in horse riding, promising youngster Stella McComb, just 14 years old, has been selected to represent Team GB at the European Under-25 and 21 Dressage Championships in Czechia next month.
3: I'm so excited for the opportunity. Over the past 5 months, I have been competing at many international events across Spain and Portugal, aiming to achieve the scores to be considered for the team. I look forward to representing Great Britain and Gibraltar at such a high-profile event.
1: An incredible achievement after a brilliant season on the Andalusia circuit. Stella by name, Stella by nature.
0: I see what you did there.
1: Nice.
0: Thank you very much. Robin Shebekaburo with all the latest sporting news.
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0: There are parking restrictions and road closures in place for the Armed Forces Day parade tomorrow. So from 10 p.m. tonight until tomorrow 3 p.m, no parking in areas around John McIntosh Square, Casemates, Irish Town and Southport Gates. On Saturday to tomorrow, traffic will be directed along Town Range during the parade. Full details on gbc.gi. Just one more flight today, BA Heathrow. There's one cruise liner in port today, the Douglas Mawson, that will be leaving now at lunchtime. And at the Frontier, there's no queue as such to drive into Spain, but there is traffic starting to build slowly. Of course, it is a summer Friday afternoon. Now, exciting news, because Gibraltar Today has a bit of an exclusive. It will be our first chance to hear the third single from Melon Diesel's upcoming album, all new re-recordings of old classics that we all know and love, from the double platinum-selling La Guessa de Mr. Bond. And today it's Nuestra Historia featuring Gabriel de la Rosa. Joining me in the studio, we have Danny Fa and Danny Bujeja. Thank you both so much for coming in today.
5: Hello, thank you.
0: Double Dannys. So tell us, it's been a busy few months for us. Tell us about this latest collaboration.
5: Well, this is the following from this exercise that we started a couple of years ago, no, which was the re-recording of our first album. And we first started off with Ivan Ferreiro. We then moved on to Nina from the band Morgan, and this one's the third one already. We're getting close now to the release of the album, slowly but surely. And Gabriel, yeah, he's the lead singer for a band called Shinova. Mm-hmm. Shinova is one of the top indie bands in Spain at the moment. And, you know, he's a really, like, really cool, friendly guy. And, you know, he's giving it his own proper touch to the song.
0: Did you have any experience with him before? Did you know him? Or how did this collaboration come about?
6: This collaboration came about that we had this fan from way back, and she's a hairdresser but she's also a photographer. And she used to do photography for Shinova, and she passed us his number. So we got in contact with him and said, oh, I'm a big fan, I want to do it. And he put us together back with Ivan. So it's like a full circle thing, and he's a really great guy. He's first of all, he's a very big fan of Melon. He was, yes, I'll do it, I'm for sure, no?
0: And it must be amazing when you get that kind of response from someone who's so big in the industry.
5: Yeah, no? Especially from people who are there now, no?
6: Yeah.
5: They're like the new blood, no? You could say.
6: Yeah, they're in the top five bands in Spain, not just indie, in Spain, full stop, right now.
0: And of course, these are songs that we all know and love. How do you go about choosing voices that are going to meld well, no, with Dylan and with your sound?
6: Well, he chose this one.
0: Oh, so he chose it
6: because
0: himself.
6: He was one of the first ones we contacted, and we asked which one wanted this one, or maybe this one. Why don't I try this one? Because I think it fits my voice, and that's he chose it basically. So it's not
0: and it's worked.
6: Really.
0: Yeah. Well, this week as well, it's also been announced that you're going to be recording, performing at the GMF Summer Sessions. Is that the next opportunity people will have to see you guys live, or are you gigging throughout summer as well?
6: If you want to travel, there's 26 more opportunities.
0: 26? Just the summer?
5: We are actually
6: this year.
5: We are actually leaving this evening again. So,
0: I mean, it's been such a busy time for you all. You've been doing so well. I suppose you can never have imagined that in 2026 you'd be this much in demand.
6: We didn't expect it.

0: 12 o'clock.
1: So it's only been about an hour. Yeah.
0: Midnight, last night.
1: Okay.
2: Last night, yeah.
1: All right. But this is the first radio play. So we're going to start playing it now. It's Nuestra Historia with Gabriel de la Rosa. Tell us a little bit about the story behind the lyrics. Do you know kind of the inspiration for it?
2: It's a bit of a yin and yang thing that you try to work at a relationship, but it doesn't work, but you just keep banging your head.
3: See, like an impossible relationship.
2: It's impossible. But you still try.
1: Well, thank you so much, Danny Fa and Danny Bujaja from Melon Diesel. This is the first radio play of Nuestra Historia.

0: Now, there was plenty of interest in this year's spring short story competition, with nearly 250 entries overall across all the different categories. Joining me now in the studio, we have some of the winners. We have Naomi Duarte, who won the overall first prize. We have Jamie Knight, who won the English category, and Eugenia Maria Torres Garcia, who took first prize in Spanish. So thank you all so much for joining me today. And congratulations, first of all.
1: Thank you for inviting us.
0: How does it feel to have come away with your prizes?
1: Well, for me, it was surprising. And I winner with the Antes de Olvidar, está escrito en español. And for me, to win it in Gibraltar is very special.
0: Mm-hmm. Tell me a little bit about the inspirations behind your stories.
2: I suppose the natural world has always been kind of a really big connection for me, and I respect it so much. And when I was a kid, I was always kind of thinking, you know, the trees are waving at me all the time. I had conversations with the moon. You know, I thought anything that kind of commands that much presence and things had to
0: you
2: be
0: sentient. You were in touch with nature.
2: Yeah, had to be sentient. Maybe I was just a weird kid. I don't know. And then when the story opened, the competition opened, it was kind of the time when all the weather happened. And it felt apocalyptic, right? And I thought, okay, you know, it felt like we'd really tick somebody off. And so that's kind of really what what inspired the story in itself.
1: For me, Antes de Olvidar is inspired about something very special in Gibraltar. It's the mix of the cultures, different languages, different persons that live day by day together in perfect harmony. So this is Antes de Olvidar.
3: So mine was kind of taken on ordinary rituals in our everyday life, especially in family settings. It was based on an old memory of roasting castañas on Guy Fawkes with my family, guess something that we no longer do. And kind of using those small acts of things, not that we do in our daily lives, as a metaphor for love, perseverance, unconditional love, memory, and, you know, kind of tackling those complex concepts.
0: Do you see it as very much a learning experience as well? Because I imagine you get feedback from the judges, or is it just a way to get yourself out there and have people read your writing?
3: So we don't actually get feedback for the from the judges. No, I try to kind of pester Melissa and say, but she's really busy, no, which I understand. Writing, I think, is such a reflective process anyways. No, you don't write to be seen, you write to see yourself.
2: Absolutely.
3: Better. Yeah. The challenges is wonderful, no?
2: I think it's really important as well to kind of put yourself out there, you know, so writing is deeply personal, and, you know, it kind of putting out yourself out there, you become vulnerable, right, to other people's like judgment and criticism. But that's a super important thing, I think. If you actually want to be a writer, then you need to be read. And so, you know, I think putting yourself, especially this kind of story competition, because you put it in, it's anonymous. There's almost that safety net kind of that surrounds it. So I think it was an amazing experience for me anyway, because it's the first time I've ever done something like that. So
1: for me, writing is a very personal thing, porque al final tú pones encima los sentimientos, las emociones más personales, las pones encima de la mesa y te expones además a que el público pues te haga reseñas, críticas y demás. 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Entonces, pues es algo muy, muy, muy personal.
0: Yeah, it's a vulnerable process, no? Having your work read. But thank you all and congratulations once again. I know all your works are available to read online.
1: Yes.
0: So thank you very much, Naomi, Eugenia and Jamie, for coming in today.
1: Thanks.
0: Thank you. Now, did you catch Viewpoint last night? Brexit was the subject, of course, 10 years on since the referendum vote. The Attorney General was among the panelists reflecting on the 10-year journey of Brexit. And Michael Yamas has been leading negotiations for Gibraltar over the past decade. He shared some insight into the experience.
4: All of a sudden, we had empirical evidence of the damage that would be caused to our socio-economic model if we didn't do something with the border. When one look at, in hindsight, all the years of EU membership, I think we became too dependent on that border. That little stretch of corridors was the basis for our entire socio-economic model. And it became very clear to us from then that if one thing we had to achieve, it was to secure a deal that would ensure some sort of continued border fluidity in the mess that we find ourselves. Before getting there, though, we had to negotiate our inclusion in the withdrawal agreement, which was not easy. You may recall I had forgotten about the guidelines that the European Council published in April 2017 and Clause 24, which said after the UK leaves the Union, no agreement between the EU and the UK may apply to the territory of Gibraltar without the agreement between the Kingdom of Spain and the United Kingdom.
0: Last night's Viewpoint is available to watch online. Now, there's just a little over a week until the summer sports train gets underway. That says from Monday, the 6th of July. Here to tell us a little bit more about what to expect, we have Sean Morillo, Emma Torres, Erin Wilkie and Anna Hernandez. So thank you all so much for joining me today.
5: Thank you.
0: So tell us about the main vision for this year's summer sports train.
6: Well, this year we're just trying to get as many sports for the children across as possible. We've been working very closely with some of our sports associations who will be coming in to deliver on our sports program as well this year. So yeah, we're really excited to get it going. This year is an extended program, as many people would know. So we'll be running for a lot longer. So yeah, we're happy to have everything ready to go and we're ready to have everyone in.
0: Give us a little bit of an idea of all the different activities and the sports that will be done over the summer.
5: So we've got three different venues this year. So we're going to be doing lots of beach volleyball, basketball, hockey, netball, football. We've got new sports, boxing.
7: And we have cheerleading this year as well and paddle tennis. Mm-hmm.
0: There is also, I think, I don't know if this is new from this year, the Family Fun Evenings on Wednesday.
6: Yeah.
0: On Wednesday nights, no, over the course of the summer.
6: Yeah, we'll be doing that throughout the summer. So Wednesday nights, we'll be having a family, just open session for families to come over. They will be able to do different activities. It's quite fun, just light, where we just put on different things for them to go and then they go and have fun. Just.
0: And that's just like around. You turn up casual 7 o'clock every Wednesday.
6: Yeah.
0: Nice. Why is it so important for the GSLA to ensure that no child, regardless of their needs, is left out? Because I know that you kind of cater for every single child in the community, don't you?
6: Yes. So we are all about inclusivity and making sure that everyone feels supported and getting involved in sports. So we have got our links program. So we work very closely with Possibilities, who will be providing links workers with us. So any child that requires extra supportive needs to get involved in the program, they will have that through there. We also have two sign-up links for children to get involved in the program. We have a second link for those who access the LSF unit to provide us with extra information on what supportive needs and what tools we can have to help them get involved in our sessions, which we provide to our leaders to make sure that everyone has access to our program and make sure that they have the right opportunity to get involved in the sports that we deliver.
0: Now, last time some of your team were in, you'd just launched the program, so you didn't know what kind of reaction you'd had yet from the community. What kind of response have you had so far?
6: We've had a great response, really. We've had just over 700 children signing up to our program already. So,
0: how does that compare to other years, do you know? Sounds like a lot.
6: Yeah, it is quite a lot. Usually, I think our record is just under 900, so we're already almost there. We have got our link open till the 1st of July. So for anyone that wants to sign up now, they can do that. It will be on our social media pages. And if you can't sign up on the sign up link, don't worry. We will have our registration forms every day. So you can sign up on the day throughout the summer, just at our venues with our leaders.
0: So the children get a lot out of it, but so do the leaders and those involved. No? So yeah. What are you hoping to take away from the summer?
5: For me, it's mostly like my management skills. So when I first joined the program, I was not very confident in speaking up and in leading groups. But as soon as I finished my first year, I could see like a big change in my skills. And this year, since we've been taking on a more manager job, I just hope that our management skills can improve as much as possible.
7: Mm-hmm. Yeah, for me, the same. I've been in the program for almost 5 years, starting as a level two. So it's like what Emma said, just building up those management skills, doing something new, something that we haven't done before. And obviously it's very good for the future because it's
5: for the workplace as well. Yeah. Transferable skills that are valuable to everyone. So from transferring from level one to level two to being a sport leader, and then hopefully some of our sport leaders applying for a management job next year, we like to see that growth throughout the summer.
8: Yeah, I'm the same. I started as well with Anna as a level two, and then we were just volunteering for the summer, and then until we became full-time leaders and now deputy leaders.
0: You're all very ambitious, but I imagine it's lots of fun as well.
5: Yeah, rewarding job.
8: Yeah.
0: Well, thank you so much. You mentioned there's still time for people to sign up. 1st of July is the deadline, no?
6: Yeah.
0: Okay, well, thank you so much. We've been looking ahead to this year's Summer Sports and Leisure Programme, the sports train, starting in just over a week's time. 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
15: It's 1:30, I'm Stefan Borch. Tax receipts provided to Parliament show the gaming and betting and insurance industries account by far for the biggest share of corporate tax each year, bringing in over £170 million combined in 2025-26. In total, Nigel Feetham said the amount collected was over £252 million for the last financial year.
16: The national tax strategy is how you would run a public listed company with a team which is now quite exceptional in terms of the work that they do in the tax office. But the way that we've done it is that we've looked at different sectors to see, as the Chief Minister has rightly pointed out, whether or not they are paying their fair share of taxes.
15: Meanwhile, the government confirmed it has not signed a contract with any external artificial intelligence provider, although an AI project involving the Central Arrears Unit and Tax Office is in development. The Minister for Justice, Trade and Industry, Nigel Feetham, was answering questions from the opposition in Parliament. Katie Docker covered proceedings.
17: Speaking in Parliament, Minister Nigel Feetham provided details of a recent trip to El Salvador, which cost just over £10,000. Mr. Feetham said the visit included meetings with regulators, government officials and industry representatives as Gibraltar seeks to strengthen its position as a jurisdiction for innovation, financial services and digital assets. He said the trip has already generated new business interest, including applications in the prediction markets, gaming and financial services sectors. In answers to questions from the GST opposition, Mr. Feetham also provided an update on the authorisation regime. This refers to permanent legal framework that allows Gibraltar-based financial services firms to access the UK market, something he said the UK has reaffirmed its commitment to. He also said proposed changes to UK legislation could help speed up implementation. Nigel Feetham said provisions relating to regulated individuals were delayed to ease pressure on the industry, allow for a digital licensing process, and to give the gambling division more time to manage ongoing licensing work. The new regime is not expected to come into effect before October.
15: Nigel Feetham said he had informed the UK Treasury that Gibraltar could not take a double hit following the increase in gambling tax. The government has denied its residency rules are anti-British, anti-business or anti-growth. The Chief Minister claims it's a sensible and responsible framework to ensure that residency in Gibraltar is linked to genuine contribution and that its public services are properly protected. Replying to criticism from the opposition, the government points out the GST has seen the policy but had raised no concerns, adding it's a textbook example of opposition for opposition's sake. Christine Vasquez reports.
18: The government is of the opinion that if the opposition's concerns were genuine, they would have been raised when the policy was shared with them, or at the very least, immediately after publication. The government reiterates British nationals who come to Gibraltar to work, invest, contribute to the economy, and form part of the community will continue to be a crucial part of Gibraltar's economic fabric. The policy, it says, also includes appropriate flexibility to deal with genuine cases where Gibraltar's economic interests require it. And it adds, it's consulted with the Convent and the Foreign Office on the new proposed rules, with no suggestion that the policy is anti-British in any way. The government also rejects the suggestion that these rules give Spain greater leverage over Gibraltar, saying the opposite is true. A clear and properly managed residency framework strengthens Gibraltar's ability to decide who may reside here and on what terms. The Chief Minister says it's difficult to take seriously the suggestion that the opposition suddenly regards the changes as a major risk to Gibraltar. Fabian Picardo claims the £37,500 per annum income figure for new residency of any nationality who wants to reside and work on the Rock will have a beneficial impact on the economy. The UK, he says, has a similar threshold for work and residence permits into the UK. He adds that increasing the population with new people on low wages, which is what Mr. Sopardi advocates, reduces the average tax yield and increases the pressure on public services.
15: A local law firm has been fined £5,000 by the Legal Services Regulatory Authority. The firm was found to have a moderate level of effectiveness at complying with its obligations on anti-money laundering, countering the financing of terrorism, counter-proliferation financing and sanctions under the Proceeds of Crimes Act. Kevin Ruiz with more.
19: The firm was also found to be of medium risk for obligations as determined by the LSRA's on-site inspection and risk scoring policy. The Legal Services Regulatory Authority emphasises these findings do not mean the firm had actually conducted or engaged in evasion and has determined it would not be proportionate to disclose the identity. It reminds all legal practitioners of the need to be familiar with and comply with their obligations under the Proceeds of Crime Act and of the guidance issued in this respect. The LSRA will be publishing extended guidelines specifically in relation to legal practices and legal professionals' obligations.
15: Mediterranean Steps has reopened to the public. It had been closed for safety works after the recent rockfall. The government says the access route has been made safe with temporary protective fencing installed. It says permanent repairs to the retaining wall will begin as soon as practicable and will be carefully planned to minimise disruption. The current safety measures will remain in place until the permanent works are completed. The government asks visitors to be careful, follow all signage and instructions on site and respect any temporary restrictions while works are underway. Registration is now open for the 2027 Relay for Life. The biannual event will be held on Saturday the 5th of June 2027. 12 teams have already registered for the event. Team captain and chair, Sofia Baglietto, said she joined the committee after first taking part in the relay in 2023.
20: It was my first participation in the relay. I thought to myself, this is really rewarding. I want to be able to be involved. I want to be able to give back to the community. And I think because I've done both sides, once you've got through it and you've done the other end of the you flip the coin almost, you get a real sense of feel for how much the community want to give back to things like Relay for Life, things like cancer research, and how much of an effort people want to put forward for ultimately people that they know who are suffering and for people, local people in Gibraltar who are suffering.
15: And students at St. Bernard's Lower Primary School are putting their education to good use as they're taught about Gibraltar's natural environment. Initial lessons about bats developed into an initiative that saw them create a homes for local flying fauna. Ian Clarence spoke to head teacher Charlene Garuana and to some of the students.
21: We have a very strong connection with the community and we like to involve experts in different fields. This is a very different aspect, but they get to understand that people have jobs of different natures and that everybody's job is important and everybody contributes to society.
15: Do we need to protect bees?
22: Yes.
2: So what have you done to protect bees?
3: A bee house. It has sheds around it.
2: So have you ever seen bats in Gibraltar?
3: Yeah, I saw it eating insects.
2: And you hope that it comes to your bat hotel?
3: Yeah.
2: So why is it important for us to keep the bees safe?
3: Like for honey.
22: Honey.
3: For food.
22: Because they pollinate.
2: And what about the bats? Why do we need to keep bats safe?
22: Because they get the mosquitoes.
15: And that's the latest. More online at gbc.gi.
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15: A similar day to yesterday, moderate to fresh westerly winds becoming southwesterly this afternoon. Risk of a sea breeze, looking at highs of 29, potentially even climbing to 30. Overnight, clear skies with the odd scrap of cloud at times. Moderate westerlies, lows of 21. It's 27 at the moment.

Melon Diesel and Gabriel de la Rosa, and their new re-release. Thank you so much to them for letting us play it on air for the first time.

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7: Thank you for staying with us. Now, tomorrow is the fifth anniversary of Pride in Gibraltar, a full day of activities lined up, including plenty of entertainment at Casemates. There will be a radio roadshow as well, so please join us. Among the performers on stage, we will have drag queens Isis and Coco, both in the studio now. Thank you so much for joining me.
8: Thank you for having us. Hi.
9: Thank you for having us, yes.
7: You're cracking me up already. Tell me, how excited are you both for tomorrow's celebrations?
8: We're really excited. Honestly, it's the fifth anniversary, so it's a pretty special thing. You know, growing up, we didn't have a pride. We didn't have that type of representation. So we're just really excited to get out there. We have an amazing show lined up, amazing performers. I think every time it just gets bigger. So I'm excited.
9: Yeah, it's like the biggest event of the year for us always.
8: For sure.
9: So it's what we pour most of our energy into.
7: So a lot of pressure as well.
9: Yeah, it is. Thank you for acknowledging that.
7: Well, Pride, of course, it is a celebration. There'll be plenty of fun had tomorrow. But it is also, of course, a time to reflect on the fact that equal rights had to be fought for. Is that kind of thing also very much at the forefront of your minds going into tomorrow?
8: It definitely is. And it's, you know, like I mentioned before, it's all about representation. And growing up, you know, there wasn't that much here in Jib mm-hmm. as far as the queer representation is concerned. And so being a part of that now and being a part of that change for the next generation and just showing people that you can be yourself and be proud, love yourself. It's all about positivity, no? So I think seeing everyone out there expressing themselves and their joy is something that really fuels us.
9: Yeah.
7: What would it have meant to you? You said, you know, when you were growing up, you, of course, you know, you perhaps didn't even see, we just had a flash in the studio.
8: Oh.
7: Okay, we may be experiencing a power cut. Hopefully you're still with us on Radio Gibraltar. If you're tuned in on GBC television, I'm not sure what the visuals are like at the moment, but we are going to continue with our conversation. You mentioned that, yeah, when you were growing up, you didn't have anything like this.
8: Right.
7: What would it have meant to you to see that representation growing up?
8: I think it would have meant a lot. Honestly, I grew up feeling quite isolated and unsure of what my position was in the world, no? And in Gibraltar, there wasn't a lot of representation of that. And I'd heard stories, a lot of people like, oh, they moved away and they do this, or...
7: Moved away because perhaps they didn't feel like they could be themselves in Gibraltar.
8: Exactly, yeah. So that was very much the feeling that we both had, and both of us moved away at quite an early age to the UK to try and look for that, to look for our place in the world. And we learned a lot about ourselves and discovered drag, and then sort of ended up back in Jib and trying to figure out how we navigate that now that we're back here, no? And break that ground a little bit.
9: I think also like the power of social media now means that people can connect a lot easier. It's a lot easier to get outside of Gibraltar and connect with other people. When we were growing up, we didn't really have that access in the same way. So I think the visibility is really important just so that people are able to feel a sense of belonging in Gibraltar, and so that LGBT people from Gibraltar don't feel like they have to move away in order to live their truth and to find happiness.
7: Now, we've been hearing from a few different people throughout the course of the month about their experience, about coming out, living in Gibraltar. And thankfully, as you said, it is a largely safe, welcoming place, I like to think.
8: Yeah. Mm-hmm.
7: Despite this, not everybody has a positive experience.
8: Exactly.
7: So we've heard both good and bad. And one thing that has come up time and again is that when family support perhaps isn't there, friends in the wider community kind of fill those gaps.
9: Yeah.
7: So we've been hearing some experiences. This one is Ellie's.
0: I think it's hard to say whether coming out was purely good or bad for me. There was some good. My girlfriend, now wife, was fantastic. Parents a bit less so. But one that really sticks with me for being funny is when I came out to my aunt. So I'm transgender. And when I came out to her, she looked back blankly at me and said, "So are you gay then?" To which I responded, "Well, I'm still with my girlfriend, so yes, I guess."
7: That was Ellie's experience. Thank you for sharing it with us. Could you resonate at all with Ellie?
9: We know Ellie quite well. And yeah, I definitely do, especially being trans myself, the experience of, that's kind of what I was referring to earlier as far as social media connecting with people. It was so hard for me to really fully self-identify because there wasn't a sense of community here or belonging. I grew up kind of feeling like because there wasn't visibility here, it didn't make sense for me to identify the way I did or feel the way that I did. So I think that the impact of having people like you, especially where you grow up, allows you to feel like you belong somewhere and like you're okay, you know? Like
8: yeah,
9: there's
8: for sure.
9: People around you who are like you. So I think that sense of belonging is really important for people growing up here.
8: Yeah.
7: Have you ever had negative experiences here in Gibraltar?
9: Yes, absolutely. I think
7: in
9: also, you know, the fact that people, when Pride comes around, a lot of times the narrative is that why do we need Pride? Because things have moved forward so much. And while things have moved forward a lot, I don't feel that things are where they should be yet. There's still a lot of unemployment for trans people, a lot of issues. I've had issues going out, you know, at businesses, things that I've heard about the way that people address me personally in places I've never even stepped into businesses. So I know that, you know, the gossip of small town and those things makes it hard for queer people to navigate life openly, especially when you are really visible like we are.
8: Mm-hmm.
9: But I'm hoping that the greater impact of that ultimately is teaching people and normalizing and humanizing our community a little bit.
7: I have to say good afternoon to Bev. She says she was really looking forward to hearing you both. She says you're both amazing. But unfortunately, there has been a power cut. I'm just waiting for confirmation from the newsroom on where exactly the power cut has affected. But hopefully you're still tuned in on Radio Gibraltar. Now, tomorrow, of course, big celebrations in Pride. You know, it's Casemate Square. There's going to be thousands of people there. Mm-hmm. What can we expect from your performances?
8: As far as our performances, we're always trying to cook up something fun and entertaining, something that will hopefully resonate with not only the sort of story we want to tell, not through the performance,
9: mm-hmm.
8: but also songs that might resonate with people, some favorites, something we might be bringing back a little bit that people might be curious about.
9: Oh yes, we can tease you that there is a little GBC sort of reference in there that some people might have seen last year, maybe a returning track that people seem to enjoy quite a lot last year.
7: Oh, I need to know.
9: Yes. So, we might be closing out with that.
8: Yeah.
9: A little reference to a viral moment.
8: Okay. For sure. And the show is full of so many diverse, amazing performers. You know, winner of Drag Race UK. We have the winner of Canada versus the World and competing on USA. You know, we've got Love Pole. We've got a wide variety of people through the morning and the afternoon. So I think it's a wide show with something for everyone.
7: Well, we're really looking forward to Radio Gibraltar. We'll be live from Casemate as from 11. The show is starting a little bit before then on stage and carrying on, of course, throughout the afternoon and evening. So it's going to be plenty of fun. Thank you both so much for joining
8: me today. Thank you for having us.
7: Thank you. We've been hearing from Isis and Coco, who'll be performing tomorrow in Pride. We've also got some brand new music. Once again, we had Mel and Diesel earlier. Now we have Bevan Soga and Michael Chrome. They've teamed up on their latest release. It's a mixture of very different musical styles coming together. together. It's called Weapon, and we're going to hear it right now. And speaking to them after the track.

0: Michael Chrome and Bevan Soga Weapon, and they are in the studio with me now. I just want to point out first, though, that we do understand there's a Gibraltar-wide power cut. So hopefully you'll stay tuned with us on Radio Gibraltar, but we'll give you all the latest news as we have it. An amazing song. We've had really good feedback so far on it. Bevan, you've been in the studio many times. Very different to your usual style, no? So yeah. How did this collaboration come about?
1: Well, we were talking about it today, actually, because it feels like we've known each other for so long.
2: Yeah.
1: It was like, when did we meet? And I think we met at the, did you say it was the Rock
2: yeah,
1: and the Rock?
2: Yeah, it was Rock and Rock singer-songwriter competition.
0: Which you won, I believe?
1: Yeah.
0: Was it that one? That was the one that I won, yes. So you were impressed, Michael?
2: Yeah, so I introduced myself to him, and I loved his voice. I mean, it's something so different to what we're used to in Gibraltar. Mm-hmm. I don't think we have any, like, soul R&B singers. So we've got Daniela now, which she's amazing as well. So as soon as we met, I think we clicked, and musically as well. I think there's a lot of synergy between what Bevan does and the type of music I listen to and try to produce. So
1: yeah. So, and also just socially, we in Gibraltar, you see each other almost every day. So we're always hanging out, basically, and music events. He's always there and I'm always there. So we're always connecting.
0: So it's just worked.
1: Yeah.
0: Tell us a little bit about the message behind Weapon and the lyrics.
1: So originally Weapon was written as a sort of counter to what I was seeing happening in the world, which is like, you know, people fractioning off. They're breaking apart. And I tried to use the word weapon as a way of suggesting people we could come together and do something together, and that is just as powerful as being separate and individual. So I wrote that song from that perspective about 10-15 years ago, or however long ago it was. So that's the message of just coming together, being together, and that is so much more powerful than breaking off into our individual groups. So that's essentially what it's about.
0: So we've just heard Weapon, which is your collaboration, but you have been working with other artists like Jesse Sambera, for example.
2: Yeah, so I've released an album. It's on all streaming platforms, and I've got 10 original tracks, no AI, I must say.
1: Yes.
2: It's all old school sampling and chord progression, etc. But I wanted to introduce a couple of remixes from musicians that I like and are good friends of mine. So I thought I couldn't get someone else. I had to get Jesse. But yeah, so and I went through some of their old tracks, and these are two that I thought would work with the style of I was looking to get from the album, especially with Bevan's track. I think it was a bit of a garage feel to it, which again is very unique. I've got some R&B and some house on there, some EDM, but definitely with Bevan's voice, I think that garage vibe works really, really well.
1: Yeah, yeah.
0: With AI in particular, you mentioned, how important is it for you to resist artificial intelligence for as long as you can when it comes to your music?
2: I think AI is great for advice. I mean, if I'm struggling to understand the production software that I use, then I can ask AI on tips on how to use what's there. But I personally, to be creative, I want to create it myself. I don't want, just to put an idea into the system and let them churn out a song. And I think there's some great AI tracks out there, but I think you can tell they're AI straight away.
1: Yeah,
2: I don't think they have that real feeling or vibe. And when you can use great voices like Bevan's, then it makes everything so much easier as well.
0: And I know from speaking to you before, Bevan, that the songwriting process is very precious to you, and it's a labor of love, and it's very personal, so you really want to get your thoughts across, no?
1: Yes, very much. I very much believe in that every song has a message, even if that message is unintended. So I always try to be intentional with what someone might hear, and then try to be intentional about what they could understand from it. So having been a teacher, that's always my messaging needs to be as clear as my intentions need to be, so.
0: Well, it sounds like the collaboration between you is kind of very healthy, very, it's obviously going well for you. So I'm assuming this isn't going to be the only song you work on together.
1: There'll be more songs, and there'll be events.
2: Yeah.
1: At some point as well. We're working together on a couple of things.
2: Working on doing something a bit bigger. I've already remixed a couple more songs,
1: yeah.
2: so we just have to work on those. And you may see us performing them somewhere soon.
0: So that's the aim long term, no? To do some live performances. How will that, because obviously, Bevan, you normally perform, I mean, you've done plenty of Radio Road shows for us before in the past, where you have your guitar very stripped back, acoustic. Mm-hmm. This is going to be completely different.
1: Yeah, yeah. And it's going to be a lot more produced than some of the raw stuff that I do, which is lovely. I love to do both of those things. You know, you get the rawness and intimacy when you need it, but sometimes you just need something fun and produced, you know?
0: Right, well, thank you both so much. We've been speaking to Bevan Soga and also Michael Chrome, DJ Michael Chrome, and we heard their latest track, Weapon, which is also available on streaming platforms.
2: It is. The album's called Easy Living.
0: Lovely. So. Well, thank you so much. I look forward to hearing more from you both in this collaboration.
2: Thank you.
0: Just the latest of what we know so far, there is a power cut across Gibraltar. This follows a major outage only a couple of weeks ago. No comment from the Gibraltar Electricity Authority yet at this time. Minister Gemma Arias-Vasquez is set to answer questions on power cuts this afternoon in Parliament. It's set to resume at 2:30. That's the latest. And that is all we've got from Gibraltar today. Ben Lynch is next. Have a great afternoon.
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9: From the GBC Newsroom at 2. Gaming, betting and insurance companies paid more than £170 million in corporate tax last year. Figures released in Parliament by the Financial Services Minister showed total corporate tax receipts stood at just over £250 million. Fabian Bigardo claims Gibraltar's proposed residency rules will strengthen the ROC's ability to decide who can live and work here in response to criticism from the GSD. The Chief Minister also said plans for a minimum income threshold will benefit the economy while easing pressure on public services. And MedSteps has reopened to the public. It was closed for safety works after a recent rock fall. Current safety measures will remain in place until the permanent works are completed. The government asks visitors to be careful, follow all signage and instructions on site, and respect any temporary restrictions while works are underway. Your weather, plenty of sunshine this afternoon. It's a warm one, 30 degrees. That's the latest. I'm Claire Hernandez.
10: Hi, it's Ben. Good afternoon, Radio Gibraltar. We got music for you soon by Coldplay. We're going to be taking a look at common barbecue behaviours. More on that in a little bit. And let me know if you'd like to choose today's post-lunch pick-me-up track. What did you have for lunch? And what song do you want to hear? Right now, Miles Smith and Niall Horan.

Feels Like I'm Falling in Love, Radio Gibraltar. Rag and Bone Man plays soon. Hi to Amy, who got in touch for today's post-lunch pick-me-up track. Says she's had a chicken pesto pasta pot and a can of sparkling water. I think sparkling water tastes better out of a can, don't you? Amy's asked, can I please hear some Whitney? Of course you can. Here's How Will I Know.

Man and Human Radio Gibraltar. Got music for you soon by Charlie Puth with Selena Gomez. Meek plays next. Let's take a look at these common barbecue behaviours. Most common one, plate piling. It's been voted the most common barbecue behaviour according to research. Almost a third of people admit to loading their plates with as much food as possible. Fear of an empty buffet. Not being bothered to get up again for seconds and having eyes bigger than their stomachs were cited as the top reasons for this. Other classic barbecue types included somebody who will simply enjoy having food delivered to them so that they don't have to stand up. The food dropper was also highlighted. Nearly a fifth of people think a barbecue will always have somebody who insists on cutlery rather than eating with their hands. And a third think every barbecue has somebody who considers it their job to make sure everybody's drinks are top at times. Where do you fit in? I'm one of those backseat chefs. That's what I do. I go to the grill, I watch the fire, and I just point things out to the person that's actually grilling. Oh, you might want to flip that one. No, that one's ready to go. I'll take it. Come on. Yeah, just hand it over.

0: It's Charlie Puth with Selena Gomez. That's We Don't Talk Anymore. Radio Gibraltar, we got music for you shortly. It's a classic by the Stereophonics, one of my favourites of theirs. And up next, local legend Nikolai Celesia.
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Stereophonics and Have a Nice Day, Radio Gibraltar. Taylor Swift on the way soon. She has revealed some wedding news. More on that in a bit. Right now, here's Bruno Mars.

Taylor Swift, Open Light, Radio Gibraltar. She will be getting married, apparently, in Madison Square Garden, of all places. What a venue. I wonder how much that costs to rent that out.

0: 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You're listening to Radio Gibraltar. We've got Milky with Mall Grab for you shortly. It's their track, Just the Way You Are. And Michael Bublé next.
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We've got Sugar Babes for you soon. 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
7: From the GBC newsroom at 3, there's currently a wide-ranging power cut across Gibraltar. This follows a major outage only a few weeks ago. There's been no comment from the Gibraltar Electricity Authority at this time, but Minister Gemma Arias-Vasquez is expected to make a statement when Parliament resumes this afternoon at 3:30. More than £252 million were collected in corporate tax in the last financial year. The Financial Services Minister told Parliament that gaming, betting and insurance companies contributed over £170 million of that total. And an unnamed law firm has been fined £5,000 by the Legal Services Regulatory Authority. The firm was found to have a moderate level of effectiveness in its compliance with anti-money laundering and counter-terrorist financing requirements. It was also found to be of medium risk for obligations as determined by the LSRA's on-site inspection and risk scoring policy. Your weather, sunny spells, highs of 30. That's the latest. I'm Claire Nandes.
8: This is Radio Gibraltar. We've got Adele for you shortly. We'll be talking about getting your 5 a day in and things that people think count as their 5 a day. Definitely don't. We'll take a look at this week's new music releases too. Right now, Olivia Rodrigo.

It's Adele and Send My Love. This is Radio Gibraltar. Are you with me? Who's with me? Are we back? Just get in touch. Send me a little message on WhatsApp or on the Radio Gibraltar app if you're with me this afternoon. Lots of people, about 10% of people, which is a lot of people, looking at their five a day, they say that ketchup counts as one of their five a day. 6% say chips are as well. Well, it's a potato. Potato's a vegetable. Of course it's part of my five a day. Kids are more clued up than adults with this. Over a third confident in their knowledge of vitamins. 20% of kids were able to identify the 13 essential vitamins versus 5% of adults. I didn't know those 13. 38% of kids know the body can naturally produce vitamin D versus only 31% of adults. Food myths also persist among grown-ups. A fifth thinking a tomato is a vegetable. More than a third not knowing that ginger comes from a root. More than a quarter thought broccoli was a protein. The same number had never heard of the term five a day. So kids are more clued up. What are the 13 essential vitamins? A, B, C, D, E. There's no F, is there? Is there a vitamin F? It must. Does it stop at E? And then you start adding numbers?

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If you missed the end of Gibraltar today earlier on because of the power outage, podcast online now. 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Minister Gemma Arias-Vasquez is set to make a statement in Parliament on the power cuts at about 3:30. So in 10 minutes, that will be on GBC television and on Radio Gibraltar Plus AM.

0: Carol G on Radio Gibraltar. We've got One Republic for you shortly. We'll be taking a look at this week's new music releases as well. 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

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Savage Garden for you soon. Looking at this week's new music releases now, and Justin Bieber is back with Swag live from Coachella. It's a 22-track live collection featuring guest spots from the Kid Laroi, Thames, Wizkid, Dijon and McG. Muse are unleashing their 10th studio album called The Wow Signal. They racked up 7 official number one albums in their time. Could this be the 8th? Looking at singles, Somber drops his latest single called My Body Isn't Ready. Sam Smith has got a new one called My Guy. Their album out 21st of August called Hazel Eyes. Shania Twain releasing Little Miss Twain featuring Tanya Tucker. It's the title track from her 7th studio album coming towards the end of July, in about a month. Katy Perry leans into her pop rock roots on Watch It Burn, new single for her. Carly Rae Jepsen is ushering in a new era with The Wire. It's the first single lifted from her upcoming 24-track double album called Day and Night. That's out in September. Tame Impala are covering a Smashing Pumpkins song called Hummer for a tribute album dedicated to them, out on the 14th of August. Delta Goodrum, who represented Australia at Eurovision, delivers Hologram, the latest taste for her forthcoming 8th studio album, Pure. Joel Corry releasing another summer banger, guaranteed to get into your brain. Rock fans can expect new singles today from Rolling Stones and Kasabian, Jealous Lover and Superpower, respectively. Beck as well got a new one out. John Newman got a new single, Throw Me a Line. Charlie XCX got a new single called Wink Wink. Benson Boone getting bittersweet with a track called Time of My Life. Raven Lanae returns with Saturday Night. And Peggy Goo has linked up with Ira Starr for a dance banger called Whoa Man. A lot on the menu this week when it comes to new music. Gracie Abrams as well. She's getting nostalgic with her latest single called Look at My Life. Here's one of her previous

0: Savage Garden to the moon and back. 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This is from Tuesday the 30th to Thursday the 2nd of July. They're offering well-being health checks happening between 9 in the morning and 1 in the afternoon. 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
5: From the GBC newsroom at 4, power is being restored across Gibraltar. A widespread power outage caused air traffic control to close, with this afternoon's BA flight diverted to Malaga. GBC understands the power cut also affected traffic lights and led to the closure of Europa Pool. Minister Gemma Arias-Vasquez is expected to give a statement in Parliament shortly. Gaming, betting and insurance companies paid more than £170 million in corporate tax last year. Figures released in Parliament by the Financial Services Minister showed total corporate tax receipts stood at just over £250 million. And MedSteps has reopened to the public, having been closed for safety works after a rock fall. The current safety measures will remain in place until the permanent works are completed. The government asks visitors to be careful, follow all signage and instructions on site, and respect any temporary restrictions while works are underway. Your weather, sunny afternoon, highs of 30. That's the latest. I'm Claire Nandes.
6: 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You can listen to Minister Gemma Arias-Vasquez's statement on the power cut, also on GBC television. That's on right now.

Eliza Rose and Calvin Harris, Body Moving, Radio Gibraltar, James Arthur for you soon. And asking the question, who or what are you loyal to? More on that soon.

and car brand, and others are devoted to their favourite cosmetics, trusted trademark jeans, and most admired beauticians. Women are more loyal than men, 63% compared to 52%, and older generations are more faithful than the youngsters today. 67% of 55 to 64 year olds compared to 38% of those aged 18 to 24. What are you loyal to? What can you not go without? I am loyal to a very particular coffee brand.

0: Training season, Radio Gibraltar. You're following the World Cup. Maybe just a bit. I'm all over it. They're doing this thing this year where the top eight third place teams qualify for the knockout rounds, okay? And Scotland at the moment are at the bottom of that top eight. And they need a whole load of different things to happen in an exact and very precise way for them to remain in that top eight. Been looking into it. It's pretty mad. I'll tell you what those things are soon. Started going through it. I thought, oh, this is possible. And the longer I looked at it, the further down the list of things Scotland need to happen, I got, oh, this is mad. It's never going to happen. Radio
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Aaron and the A-Team, Radio Gibraltar. So, if you're a Scotland fan and you're hoping that a series of things happen to make sure Scotland get through to the knockout stages of the World Cup for the very first time, I think, here are the things that need to happen. This thing about the best 8 third place positions. At first I thought I don't like this. I'm traditional. I want the top two teams from each group to go through to the next round. That's how it's always been. That's how it should be. Get quite into it now though. This whole top 8 third place teams getting through. Here's what Scotland need to get through. Okay, they're at the bottom of this top 8 at the moment. So for them to remain there, Senegal versus Iraq. This needs to be a draw or a narrow Iraq win. Fair enough. Spain need to beat Uruguay. Possible, doable. Uzbekistan need to beat the Democratic Republic of Congo. Could happen. Those things happen, Scotland have got a good chance of getting through. But not only those things. Egypt versus Iran. Scotland need Egypt to win. This is where I started to get a bit confused. Scotland need Egypt to win as long as Belgium and New Zealand isn't a draw. So, I don't know how that works. I'm looking at the table, but this is what people have agreed. So, Egypt versus Iran. Scotland need Egypt to win, but Belgium versus New Zealand can't be a draw. Scotland also need... Have you switched off completely now? If you're a Scottish fan, you're thinking, oh, this is never going to happen. Scotland also need Ghana to beat Croatia by 3 goals. Very specific things we're getting into now. And Austria have to beat Algeria by 2 goals or more. And if all of those things happen, Scotland will be through to the knockout stages. It's no mean feat. There's a lot of fingers and toes crossed. People knocking on wood all over the place. I wish you the best, Scotland. I really do.

0: 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And then at 9:00, it's a documentary, Elton John, Never Too Late. Elton John looks back on his life and the astonishing early days of his 50-year career. Pretty amazing. And remember, tomorrow from 11 a.m. you can catch the Gibraltar Pride Radio Roadshow, also on GBC television, as well as right here on Radio Gibraltar. Join Chloe and Michael for Gibraltar Pride live from Casemates. Got music on the way for you shortly by Alex Warren. It's his track, Passenger. Looking forward to hearing that one. And Regard with Ride It plays next.
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regard where the ride is. You're listening to Radio Gibraltar. I was just about to tell you about the Frontier queue, and then I watched it evaporate in front of my very eyes. No queue at the moment if you're looking to cross the border.

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Remember Chloe and Michael, live from Casemates tomorrow from 11 for Gibraltar Pride. And Made in Gibraltar, later on, a whole hour of music by local artists, brought to you by James Guilador this evening. James Falsoon, Interference, Adrian Pisarello, lots more. That's on from 7 o'clock this evening. Andrea is here next, right now.

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4: From the GBC newsroom at 5. The government has said today's power cut was caused by a major earth fault in the Ocean Village area and was unrelated to previous outages. Public Utilities Minister Gemma Arias-Vasquez told Parliament the continued interruptions were unacceptable and confirmed an independent investigation has been ordered, with a report expected on Monday morning. The opposition says the government must explain why the faults keep happening. An unnamed law firm has been fined £5,000 by the Legal Services Regulatory Authority. The firm was found to have moderate level of effectiveness in its compliance with anti-money laundering and counter-terrorist financing requirements. It was also found to be of medium risk for obligations as deemed by the LSRA's on-site inspection and risk scoring policy. And MedSteps has reopened to the public. The government says the access route has been made safe with temporary protective fencing installed. Your weather, a settled, cloud-free night with lows of 21. That's the latest. I'm Claire Nandes.
5: BBC News with Eileen McHugh. Venezuela's interim president, Delcy Rodriguez, says nearly 600 people are now known to have died when two huge earthquakes struck on Wednesday. Thousands remain unaccounted for. Joe Inwood has the latest.
6: The number confirmed dead so far is in the hundreds. There are fears it will climb far higher. When you look at the satellite imagery from the town of La Guaira, you can see why. Building after building has simply vanished, collapsed into piles of concrete rubble. The levels of devastation have seen a swift international response. US officials are on the ground, as are teams from multiple countries, from Switzerland to El Salvador. And time is of the essence. It's said there's a 72-hour window in which to find people. It is closing fast.
5: A senior Iranian official says safe passage through the Strait of Hormuz can't be guaranteed under any arrangement that bypasses Tehran. The deputy foreign minister referred to ambiguous arrangements and parallel routes, an apparent reference to Oman, which has set up a route through the strait along its coast. Here's David Waddell.
7: Lloyd's List has published transits through the strait since the outset of the Iran war. This week's passages were up sharply after the US and Iran signed a memorandum of understanding, but it's clear the route remains risky. The shipping giant Evergreen's confirmed that one of its vessels was struck in Omani waters on Thursday. No one was hurt and the ship's now left the Gulf. But some are holding back and their operators are nervous about returning to the high-risk waters. There's growing uncertainty over whether Tehran intends to impose maritime tolls on vessels entering or leaving the Gulf, a move that's alarmed shipping operators and insurers.
5: David Waddell reporting. A court in Germany has sentenced a man to life in prison for the deadly attack on a Christmas market in the eastern city of Magdeburg in 2024. He was found guilty of murdering a 9-year-old boy and 5 women. Bethany Bell reports.
8: The court imposed the maximum sentence on Taleb al-Abdul Mohsen. Prosecutors say he drove through the crowded Christmas market at speed when it was packed with revelers. Prosecutors said Taleb al-Abdul Mohsen, a refugee, planned the attack well in advance and had acted alone. They said his motives were primarily personal. A psychiatric expert said he had a narcissistic personality disorder and an overwhelming need for attention.
5: The authorities installed by Russia in Crimea have declared a state of emergency as Ukraine intensifies its attacks on the annexed peninsula. Amid increased Ukrainian drone attacks, Crimea, a popular Russian holiday destination, has already suspended tourism and summer camps for children. It has also halted the sale of fuel. BBC News.
9: It's Radio Gibraltar on your Friday afternoon. Made it to the end of another beautiful week, and what a hot one it has been. It's been absolutely roasting, but it's set to be a little bit cooler over the weekend. Mimi Webb on the way for you shortly. First, this is Jubal.

It's Mimi Webb on Radio Gibraltar. Now, I just thought I'd give a little bit of an update as to this car aircon hack that I spoke about yesterday. Essentially, the hack was about trying to get your car to cool down as quick as you can during these hot summer months. Because, again, when your car has been out parked in the sun for a couple of hours and you're going to get back in, it is absolutely unbearable. And I need to say, I did try this hack. And it worked! It actually shook me to the core how quickly my car actually did start to cool down. So, if you weren't tuned into Radio Gibraltar yesterday, I'll give you a little insight as to what the hack is. So essentially, you get in your car, you turn your car on, you put the aircon on full blast, put it at the coolest temperature possible, and you want to roll down the back right window all the way down. Then you're going to get out, you're going to go to the front right door and open it, wait about 10-15 seconds, close it, get back into the passenger seat, close all the windows. And apparently that is what let the hot air out of my car so quickly. And it did work. My car was actually cool within about 5 to 10 minutes. Honestly, I would say 7.5 minutes to if I had to pinpoint an exact time. And it actually worked. So there you go. You're welcome. Your hack for the summer on how to cool your car down very quickly if you're needing to make a quick trip.

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Now, some new music coming shortly from one of my favourite artists of all time. I pretty much grew up with her. Both my parents, particularly my dad, a very big, big fan of her. Anastasia is releasing new music, new album. The official cover, it looks quite cool, actually. It's her dressed completely white, sat on a giant white violin. Looks very angelical, if you ask me. The name of the album, Symphonic Revolution. She went on to say, the album is a celebration of some of my favourite songs reimagined with the breathtaking power of a full orchestra. And I cannot think of a better combination of a full orchestra and the voice, the incredible voice that is Anastasia. She also went on to say, hearing these tracks come to life in a completely new way has been an unforgettable experience, and she cannot wait to share it with fans. It is available to pre-save and pre-order, and she has said that the first single from this brand new reimagined album, it's one of my favorite songs of Anastasia, and I don't think it needs any introduction.

Oh, I just love it. Anastasia on Radio Gibraltar. Harry Styles on the way for you shortly first. This is Perry. It's Rocket Scientist on Radio Gibraltar.

0: It's Harry Styles, Dance No More on Radio Gibraltar. A reminder that the GHA Mobile Health Unit will be up and about next week. They'll be at Edinburgh Estate parking area between Bishop Ganilla House and Albert Fava House. They'll be offering health and wellbeing checks on Tuesday the 30th, Wednesday the 1st and Thursday the 2nd of July between 9 a.m. and 1 p.m. again between Bishop Ganilla House and Albert Fava House.
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Now, if you happen to be a big fan of jazz music, particularly of swing, then this may be the thing for you. A Sentimental Journey, a swing-era tribute, is happening on the 10th of July. Hard to believe that July is just around the corner. It is a big band concert playing classics from the swing era, featuring the Northwood Headquarters Naval Volunteer Band and the Royal Gibraltar Regiment Band, as well as some special guest surprises. It's happening at the Holy Trinity Cathedral from 8 p.m. Admission is free and donations are welcome for services charities. So that is a swing era tribute concert titled A Sentimental Journey. It's happening on Friday the 10th of July at the Holy Trinity Cathedral from 8 p.m.

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A reminder that Radio Gibraltar will be live from Casemates tomorrow from 11 a.m. To help celebrate Gibraltar Pride. Chloe and Michael again will be down there from 11 a.m. You can listen live or you can also watch live on GBC television. They'll be talking to some of the entertainers, some of the queens I'm told as well, but they'll definitely be bringing you the best of the best of this year's Pride as it celebrates its 5th anniversary. It's going to be one you do not want to miss.

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5: From the GBC newsroom at 6, the government has ordered a full investigation into Gibraltar's latest power outage after describing the repeated failures as unacceptable. Speaking in Parliament, Minister Gemma Arias-Vasquez said today's blackout was caused by an earth fault in the Ocean Village area and was unrelated to earlier incidents. The opposition has questioned why such failures continue after 15 years of GSLP government. Commodore Tom Guy has handed over command of British Forces Gibraltar before retiring from the Royal Navy. His departure was marked by a ceremonial farewell, with bagpipes, an 11-gun salute and a final journey from Gibraltar by sea. Taking over the role is Commodore Tim Davey, who says he's looking forward to building on his predecessor's work. And MedSteps has reopened to the public, having been closed for safety works after a rock fall. The current safety measures will remain in place until the permanent works are completed. Your weather settled overnight, lows of 21. That's the latest. I'm Claire Hernandez.
6: BBC News with Eileen McHugh. Venezuela's interim president, Delcy Rodriguez, says nearly 600 people are now known to have died when two huge earthquakes struck on Wednesday. She said around 3,000 others had been injured and that the military was taking control of the most affected areas. Eli Garcia is in the capital, Caracas, and told the BBC that officials had been slow to react.
7: The people in the local community who were rescuing others and are helping each other. My husband is right now delivering aid, including clothing, food, and medicine, and drinking water. That's what all our friends are doing, gathering donations and taking them to La Guaira.
6: Thousands remain unaccounted for. The United Nations says more than 1,000 international search and rescue workers have been deployed. President Trump's former national security adviser, John Bolton, has pleaded guilty to mishandling sensitive national security information. Mr. Bolton described the information as an electronic diary entry that he shared with two members of his family. He has been a staunch critic of Donald Trump. Kelly Hayes is the U.S. attorney for the District of Maryland.
8: Mr. Bolton faces a maximum sentence of up to 5 years in prison, followed by a term of up to 3 years of supervised release. He will also pay a fine of $2.25 million and will forfeit his pension under the HISS Act.
6: The authorities installed by Russia in Crimea have declared a state of emergency as Ukraine intensifies its attacks on the annexed peninsula. The Moscow-appointed governor of Crimea said in a social media post the move would facilitate decision-making to ensure stable operations, but did not specify what this meant in practice. Amid increased Ukrainian drone attacks, Crimea, a popular Russian holiday destination, has already suspended tourism and summer camps for children. A Saudi refugee has been sentenced to life imprisonment in Germany for an attack on a Christmas market in the eastern city of Magdeburg in 2024. More details from Bethany Bell.
9: The court imposed the maximum sentence on Taleb al-Abdelmohsen. Prosecutors say he drove through the crowded Christmas market at speed at around 7 in the evening when it was packed with revelers. A 9-year-old boy and 5 women were killed. Prosecutors said Talib al-Abdul Mohsen, a refugee, planned the attack well in advance and had acted alone. They said his motives were primarily personal. A psychiatric expert said he had a narcissistic personality disorder and an overwhelming need for attention. Talib al-Abdul Mohsen told the court he'd been motivated because of conflicts with the German authorities.
6: This is the latest world news from the BBC.
10: It's Radio Gibraltar on your Friday evening. Andrea here. Hope you're having a fantastic start to the weekend. And boy, does it feel good to be able to say that. Finally, the weekend. It feels like this heat wave has made it drag on. La verdad. Dermot Kennedy on the way for you first. It's Miles Smith.

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0: Parking restrictions and road closures will be in place for the Armed Forces Day parade tomorrow Saturday. From 10 p.m. tonight until tomorrow Saturday at 3 p.m, no parking in areas around John McIntosh Square, Casemates, Irish Town and Southport Gates. On Saturday, traffic will be directed along Town Range during the parade. Full details can be found on our website, gbc.gi. No further flights due in today. One Cruisiner in port earlier today but has already left, and at the frontier there is no queue at present.

It's Joel Corry on Radio Gibraltar with Lonely. Now, I recently came across this post on Instagram and it did make me, I say it made me giggle, but let's face it, it had me in absolute laughing fits. Amid the World Cup, representatives from multiple countries taking part have got together to reveal the biggest myths from their country. And some of these confessions are absolutely ridiculous. So, from America, the biggest myth from America is that they're not very good at football. From England is the weather. Germany is that they're very sour, that they're humourless, to be in fact. There's just low. The list goes on. The list goes on, and it had me thinking: if there was one myth, one sort of urban myth about Gibraltar, what would it be? I don't know. I like to think maybe that we're all always loud all the time. I'd like to think that that would be our myth, no? That everywhere you go, you can tell someone is from Gibraltar because you can hear us from a mile away. I think maybe that will be our myth. But if you've got any better suggestions than I do, then please do get in touch. 266-200 is the number to call. Email studio@radiogibraltar.gi. And let me know, if there was to be an urban myth about Gibraltar, what would it be? What would our label be?

0: Madcon and Begging on Radio Gibraltar. Still to come, a little bit of East 17 featuring Gabrielle on the way for you shortly. First, it's Joe with a track called End of the Beginning.
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Freya Sky, London on Radio Gibraltar. Now, how big of a fan of Lord of the Rings are you? You know that entire universe, Lord of the Rings, The Hobbit? That's the one I'm talking about. How big of a fan are you? Well, I think you're going to have to be a major, major fan to live in this particular town. This particular town in the Netherlands goes by the name of Geldrop. And it's an entire neighbourhood in this town which is named after Lord of the Rings characters. And I promise you, I am not joking. I've never really watched Lord of the Rings. I kind of watched half of the very first one, and I just couldn't make it through. It's not for me, unfortunately. I may have to give it another try. Apparently they're doing a new series or a new film or something, so I may have to give it another try, but I do find this very, very cool indeed. Geldrop is a Dutch town with a whole neighbourhood named after Lord of the Rings characters. It also has a school called De Hobbit, which translates to The Hobbit, an assisted living facility called Meriadoc, a playground called Sam, I'm going to try and pronounce this in Dutch, Sam Jewesis, which is Sam Gamgee, and other businesses named after Tolkien characters. And it's absolutely fantastic. I think you can find streets named after Frodo, Aragorn, Gandalf, Legolas, Galadriel, and many others. The neighborhood was built in the 1990s, actually, and the local authorities chose Lord of the Rings names for the streets because they were fans of Tolkien's work. Today, it remains one of the most unique places for Tolkien fans, with an entire neighbourhood dedicated to Middle Earth. So what do you think? Is it some place that you would visit? I don't know. I think maybe if there was an entire neighbourhood dedicated to Harry Potter, I think that would be for me. But I think on that note, I may have to sit down and watch the Lord of the Rings / Hobbit films again.

0: It's the weekend, Dancing in the Flames on Radio Gibraltar. Still to come, a little bit of Sam Smith, who will be releasing a new album in August, 21st of August to be exact, as well as some Fleetwood Mac on the way for you shortly.
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Fleetwood Mac, Big Love on Radio Gibraltar. Sam Fender and Olivia Dean now still very hot on the charts. It's Rain Me In.

It's Ellie Goulding, Still Falling For You on Radio Gibraltar. Well, that's just about it from me, but don't go anywhere. It's Friday, and you know what that means. James Gulato is here next, made in Gibraltar, and he's got a fantastic show lined up for you. Music from the likes of Adrian Pizzarello, This Side Up, which is also known locally as Frontiers, The Jesse Tree, which is listed as one of the opening artists for the new series of concerts under the umbrella of the Gibraltar Music Festival that's happening a little later this year, in September to be exact. We've also got music from Interference and the brand new single from DJ Michael Chrome and Bevan Soga. That's all coming up on Made in Gibraltar next. That's just about it from me. I'll catch you again tomorrow from 8 o'clock right here on Radio Gibraltar.

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6: Hello, good evening, and welcome to Made in Gibraltar. I'm your host, James Gulado, and I'm bringing you some local music for the next hour or so, featuring the likes of Giles Ramirez, Michael Chrome, and Bevan Soga, Cedar Interference, James the Heartist, a brand new one from him, actually. But opening the show with a track called Nuestra Historia, featuring Gabriel de la Rosa from Xenova. These guys, this band, performing in La Coruña tomorrow. They've been announced as part of the GMF. It is, of course, the mighty Mel and Diesel.

Going a little bit back in time, that's Frontiers with Seven Seasons. Certainly do remember filming a couple of their gigs and that track being one of the most popular sing-along ones of the evening. Now, Suriane's been in touch. She's going to be performing at O'Reilly's tonight. Gustavo Goose is opening with an acoustic set, followed by Suriane and her fantastic band from about 9:30 onwards. So you've got time to make some plans and get out and go and watch her. And she's also going to be performing, at the Shakespeare. That is on July 4th, obviously, over in the UK, followed by her performance at the Eyes Have It Music Festival, which she's on stage on the 5th of July as well, the third time she has played there. If you're not sure, you're not familiar with Suriane's music, which you should be if you're living in Gibraltar, because she's all over social media and she's performing anywhere and everywhere she can. Let's check this track out. It's called Crazy.

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1: Adrian Pizarello and Nunca Jamás. Of course, one of the local artists announced for the GMF. It is back. Some very interesting international acts, of course, announced. A little bit of something for most people, I think. You've got James Morrison and Hardfi and Sophie Ellis Bextor and Billy Ocean. There's going to be plenty of people locally that are going to be very excited to see all these people coming. I do believe that Adrian is part of the Billy Ocean Day. So, yeah, interesting that. And, of course, there's other local artists. I'm going to talk about a couple more of them in just a minute. But first of all, I have been saying for the last couple of years, at least, James the Heartist needs to release some new material. And he has done with Aaron Celesi, local artist and, of course, really, really talented musician, rapper as well. Great lyricist, much like James. And it's called Conversation with Aaron. Amigo.

Nikolai Celestia there with Evergreen. He is another one of the local acts that's been announced for the GMF. Very interesting to see what kind of set he'll be putting together, because he's very capable of adding or removing musicians depending on what is required. So I'm looking forward to seeing his set and exactly what it's going to be like. Next up, a band that needs very little introduction, I suppose. They've been performing in the UK, in Spain, and all over Gibraltar the last couple of years. It's Cedar with Better.

Criminal there by Interference. They were the winners of the Musicians Association of Gibraltar Song Competition, and there has been since another competition and another winner. And that band, I don't want to say who they are, but they are going to be recording their song in just a few weeks' time. So I'm very excited to hopefully be playing it by the end of the summer. But yeah, you just heard Interference with Criminal. I'm kind of hoping they're all going to get together over the summer and do a few gigs as well. Now, you might have heard this track earlier today on Radio Gibraltar, perhaps even on Gibraltar Today, because it is Michael Chrome featuring Bevan Soga and Weapon.

The Jesse Tree, he's also been announced as part of the GMF. Fantastic news for him. And I kind of, well, there is a chance, I suppose, that there might be some more local acts announced, which would be absolutely brilliant, especially if there's a smaller stage or a chance for some acoustic sets. So maybe in the next few weeks we'll have some more news about others being announced. But you just heard the Jesse Tree with Amabella. Now, for those of you that should be aware, Giles Ramirez has got an album out. It's absolutely fantastic. I'm going to end the show with one of his tracks. But first of all, thank you so much for listening to Made in Gibraltar. A real pleasure bringing you this show every week. I'm here Fridays, 7 p.m. on Radio Gibraltar. And Radio Gibraltar, of course, will keep you up to date and playing hits and classics all over the weekend. I leave you, though, with By the River by Giles Ramirez.

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